0: the bands and artists during that time I still listen to.
1: Yeah.
0: So, yeah, definitely an interest for me in that. I love a lot of the songs that came out of the 80s.
1: Just a particularly good decade for pop music, I think, as well. I grew up in a family where there was a lot of love for the 80s, mm-hmm. between mum and dad, but I live with someone now, my partner. He is not at all a fan of the 80s. He thinks the 70s was great, and the 80s took the 70s and made it worse,
0: yeah.
1: and killed off disco for no reason, and he hates it. So we don't listen to a lot of 80s music at home anymore. But there are some, like, just epic albums and songs from the 80s,
0: mm-hmm.
1: that, you know, they come on at the pub. You can't, yeah. help but get up and dance.
0: I know. When people say their, like, favourite karaoke song, it's often one that's from,
1: yeah, very
0: the
1: true.
0: 80s or late 70s maybe. Mm-hmm. But, yeah, my partner's the same. He doesn't like the 80s. Mm-hmm. So that's something we disagreed on.
1: Oh, you and I can have an 80s night and they can have a
0: 70s night. Yeah, they can go do whatever they want to do. yeah, so we need to just split them up and mm-hmm. each go our own way. Mm-hmm. But, yeah, I love the 80s. So mm-hmm. can't wait to hear some 80s songs that you might have lined up for
1: us. Yes, yes. Like I said, the performance won't be an 80s song, but I do have snuck an extra 80s hit into the playlist that we'll be playing very soon.
0: Okay, exciting.
1: Thanks for that, Elise.
0: Thanks, Elsie.
1: Elise Arminini there with news headlines and her thoughts on 80s music. Are you an 80s music fan? Is it your favourite decade? Or are you like my partner? He does not think it's the best when it comes to music, but he's not much of a pop person, you know, so maybe that's why. But let me know this morning, 1-300-476-222, the number to call. You can text in 0467-922-783.
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1: Let's take another look at the weather for today. Chance of frost this morning, mainly in the north. Patchy morning fog. I imagine that would have cleared by now. It certainly has here in Mount Gambier, where it's looking lovely out the window of the studio this morning. Mostly sunny afternoon with light winds. Robe a high of 17 degrees expected. Mount Gambier, Millicent, Kingston and Narracourt 19. Penola, Coonawarra, Bordertown and Keith 20. In the Western District of Victoria today, patchy morning fog, chance of morning frost in the north, sunny afternoon with light winds, daytime maximum temperatures between 16 and 19 degrees. Along our coastline today, winds east to southeasterly, 10 to 15 knots, tending east to northeasterly, below 10 knots during this afternoon and evening. Seas below 1 metre, swell southwesterly, 3 to 4 metres, decreasing in the upper southeast to 3 metres during the morning. Weather mostly sunny. Hopefully the conditions on our water continue to improve. I know our lobster fishers have had a few days they haven't been able to get out. Start getting their quota done, so hopefully the nice days are here to stay. And speaking of the days ahead, Saturday mostly sunny, chance of morning fog in the south, light winds becoming north to northeasterly, 15 to 20 kilometres per hour in the morning. A beautiful day expected for the mid-southeast. Sporting finals tomorrow, netball and football. I'll be out at Hatherley and it should be a lovely day according to the Bureau of Meteorology. Sunday, maybe a little bit less so. Partly cloudy, very high chance of showers, most likely in the morning and afternoon. Chance of a thunderstorm in the morning and afternoon as well. Winds north to northeasterly, 15 to 25 kilometres, turning west to northwesterly during the day. We heard from the Bureau of Meteorology. They're expecting maybe about 1 to 7 millimetres of rain in that system to fall on Sunday. That's in the south and in and around Mount Gambier. A bit less of a high total the further north you get. On Monday, cloudy, chance of morning fog in the north, high chance of showers. Winds west to northwesterly, 15 to 30 kilometres per hour, tending west to southwesterly, 15 to 25 kilometres per hour during the day. And if you're on your way to one of our capitals today, lovely day. It looks like in Adelaide, sunny and 21, a bit cooler in Melbourne, cloud clearing and 16.
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1: 22 minutes to 10 here on ABC Southeast. This morning, Elsie Adamo with you. Now, it's been as busy as it can get in sporting finals. You've got football, you've got netball, soccer and hockey. If you're feeling a bit daunted about keeping up with it all, don't be, because ABC Southeast Grandstand presenter Scott Dixon will be on your airways tomorrow to take you through all that is happening in the sporting world. He joins us now. Good morning, Scott.
5: Yeah, good morning. How are you?
1: I'm doing well. And look, you manifested the better weather. Terrible weather for the sport last weekend, but this weekend you've done it. What have you got in store for us?
5: Yeah, well, look, this week is set to be an absolute crackerjack weekend. And everything just seems to be aligned so well to great games right across preliminary finals and grand finals. So we have grand finals in some leagues. We have grand finals in netball. We have grand finals in football. We have preliminary finals in two codes in football and netball as well. We have the finals of the Mount Gambier Netball Association. We're in the hockey hot space as well. And we're in the preliminary finals of the Limestone Coast Soccer Association. So there's plenty going on. We're going to be unpacking all of those games for you tomorrow morning. We're going to be talking to league representatives from both football, netball, soccer and hockey tomorrow to dig into who are the winners and the grinners, where you need to go. There's lots of information that comes out, particularly for that Mid-Southeast ones, about gate times and all of those sort of things. So we'll go through all of that for you tomorrow morning as well. And then at 9:35, it doesn't get any better been chatting to Nathan Cavalieri. Now, do you remember Nathan Cavalieri?
1: The name's ringing a bell. I can't quite remember why.
5: Okay. 8-year-old blues guitarist sensation who played with B.B. King, was on the Hey Hey It's Saturday show, played with Dire Straits, phenomenal guitarist, child protege, suffered from leukemia as he was growing up, and that's what drove him to the guitar, but also had a quite widely publicised breakdown a little bit later on in life due to a variety of issues, and he's really open and honest about explaining how that worked. He's running some workshops in Portland and Hamilton, particularly for younger musicians and youth in general and people that might need to talk about some particular issues and so on before his shows. So a great chat, that one, tomorrow morning, 9:35.
1: Yeah, that'll be fantastic. No, I remember now. Thanks for jogging my memory, Scott. Looking forward to it.
5: Excellent. You take care.
1: Mr. Scott Dixon, your ABC Southeast Grandstand presenter, who will be on your airways tomorrow morning. And yeah, there's plenty to cover. Now we've got a very exciting interview and performance, a live music performance coming up next. But first, to get you in a bit of an 80s mood, because we're going to be discussing the 80s, here is Phil Collins.

0: Wish It Would Rain Down by Phil Collins. That song is from 1989, because we have been talking a bit about the 80s this morning. That particular track was chosen by Selena Green. When we said we needed an 80s song to play while we were getting things set up, she came to the rescue. She does love the 80s. Now, this weekend, tomorrow night, in fact, the Limestone Coast Symphony Orchestra is performing a symphonic pop event with hits from the 80s and beyond featured. Dom Gertners is a local musician who will be a vocal performer at tomorrow night's event. You may remember Dom from the ABC hit television series, The Piano. Dom joins us now in the studio. Good morning. Thank you so much for coming in.
1: Good morning. Thank you for having me.
0: So how's things been since we last spoke with you? How's the musical career going since your appearance on The Piano?
1: Yeah, pretty good. Just been doing sort of local stuff. Had a bit of a roadblock lately because I kept getting sick, but... We're back now, so
0: yeah,
1: starting it off with a really fun gig. So,
0: yeah, well, certainly good to hear that you're feeling better because you are part of this event happening tomorrow. Tell us a bit about symphonic pop and how did you get involved?
1: Well, I got involved because I did it last year, so they sort of asked, would you want to do it again? And I had a lot of fun last year, so I thought, yeah, why not give it a try? And, yeah, just the people there that, you know, my fellow vocalists... Tamara, Seely, and, Tamara, Seely, and Sarah Raymond, amazing vocalists, really cool to share the stage with, and also just the whole orchestra. Such a cool experience to sing with an orchestra.
0: Yeah, well, for those interested in attending or have already bought tickets for tomorrow night, what are they in for? What could they expect?
1: A lot of songs that you know and that have been reimagined sort of in an orchestral way, just some really cool arrangements that have been done.
0: So kind of starting off with the 80s, are you a fan of the 80s as a
1: music
0: decade?
1: Yeah, definitely. It's not usually what I listen to, but when I do listen to it, I do enjoy it. Like, definitely like Queen songs. Mm. There's a couple hits that I love too, like Take On Me by Aha, really good one.
0: They're particularly fun, I think, a lot of the 80s music.
1: Yeah, there's definitely a lot more of, like, groove to them. There's always groove with 80s songs.
0: So you said Queen's a particular favourite. Have they made it into the set list for tomorrow?
1: No, I wish they did. I wish they did, but no, they would not be in the set list tomorrow. As much as I wish they were.
0: Maybe next time.
1: Yeah, hopefully.
0: What about some of the... Can you let us in on maybe some of the other songs that you might be performing tomorrow night?
1: So I've got... One of the songs I'm singing is Purple Rain by Prince. That's a really good one. It's a really fun one. It's a song that has a lot of space, so I feel like I can sort of be creative with it and play around, which is always fun.
0: Yeah, no, it's a brilliant song, and I'm sure you will sound brilliant performing it. And you're also in the studio with us, and you are going to perform for us today. Now, you've chosen Harry Styles' song today, because you obviously don't want to double up with anything that's going in to the program tomorrow. Why did you pick this particular song?
1: This song's one that I've loved recently. Started listening to it a lot recently, singing it a lot recently. It's just one that I have a lot of fun singing and I feel like I can really get into. I like songs where I can sort of put emotion into them. I think this is one of them, so, yeah.
0: Are you a Harry Styles fan?
1: Yep. Definitely a Harry Styles fan. The vocals he has and his personality is...
0: Yeah.
1: Really fun.
0: He's a great performer. Well, I'll let you get set up and I'll let our audience in on a bit about this song for background information. So Falling was written by Styles and producer Kid Harpoon. It was Hushed Soul Piano Ballad that runs for 4 minutes long. In an interview, Styles commented that the song was lyrically about slipping back into the old ways, becoming a person he didn't want to be again and trying to be a better person. That song debuted on number 39 on the UK singles chart and later peaked at the number 15. Making it the fourth song from Fine Line to chart in the UK top 20. Here to perform for us this particular track right now, Dom Gertners, take it away.

0: Oh, beautiful. I should have the round of applause sound ready to go because that certainly deserves it. Dom Gertners, thank you so much. That was a beautiful performance.
1: Thank you. I appreciate it.
0: Looking forward to the event tomorrow. I'm sure there are still tickets and information online. If you are interested in going along and after that performance, you certainly should be. Good luck with the performance, Dom.
1: Thank you so much. Thanks for having me.
0: That was Dom Gertners, who is performing in tomorrow night's Limestone Co. Symphony Orchestra Symphonic Pop event. What a beautiful voice and beautiful performer he is. Now it is coming up to 4 minutes to 10 here on ABC Southeast Breakfast. Just enough time to play you your winner for today's Select Your Version. I've been asking you to choose which version of Cough Syrup you would like to listen to today, the original by Young the Giant or the cover from the television program Glee by actor Darren Criss. This morning you have chosen the cover. Here's your winning song, Southeast.

0: Sandy, what curious connection does your house have?
1: Rory, we've been living in this house for over 40 years. It was scheduled for demolition when we bought it, but it was so lovely it's been fully restored. It was built by T.W. Ingham, Thomas Ingham of T.W. Ingham and Sons Master Plaster Craftsmen. They were established in 1892, and they did the plaster in just about everything from the town hall to the Houses of Parliament, the Edmund Wright House.
0: Wow.
1: And when I was young, living at North Glenelg, lived two houses up from Halbert or Hal Ingham, who was Tom's son, who had taken over the business. And I knew him, and I used to do a bit of gardening and stuff for him. And then later on, when we bought the house, after we bought the house, in 1982, there was a big spread in the Advertiser about how Hal Ingham was retiring and couldn't find anybody to take on the trade. So long story short, with some friends of mine, we ended up owning a quarter of the business, which we had for about 20 years, 2002. It's been sold, and the old ramshackle factory, which was sort of under the tram bridge down there in Forestville, has gone.
0: Yeah. Thank you for sharing your story as well. We've got time for one more quick reflection. It's Steve. Hello, Steve. Steve, have we got you there?
2: Yeah, hello.
0: Steve, tell us about the Silver Mine House.
2: Yeah, it's a friend of mine had that house, and yes, there were some rather wild parties held at the house, and the Silver Mine was a feature. It had a life-size shrine to Elvis at the end of the mine. You had to make your way through the dark and the damp with a candle or a torch, and at the end there was the picture of Elvis in the gold lamé suit. You might know, it's a pretty famous picture of him. Anyway, he had a life-size cutout of Elvis there with a little turntable that you could switch on and with a vinyl Elvis record on there that would play Hunk Hunk or Burning Love or something. And yeah, it was all going on there, the Silver Mine in Glen Osmond.
0: Thank you for letting us into that little piece of history as well. Another text here. My childhood home was at the start of Main Street Eastwood, the house next door was used as a real estate office in the movie A Month of Sundays with Anthony LaPaglia. Of course, in town for Death of a Salesman very soon. Joe Laverty at 3 minutes to 11. Hello.
3: Hello, Rory McLaren. Isn't it great? The vibe today is even bigger, I think, than... Oh, Monday was pretty huge.
0: Monday was
3: the
0: big.
3: The rest of the week was also big, but
0: Wednesday afternoon, 1:45 was pretty big too.
3: That was massive, wasn't it? for some more than others, of course. But today there, when I arrived, before the gates were open, the line was out to the street. So there are a huge number of people here at the Royal Adelaide Show. And why not? The weather is absolutely perfect for it. We are going to make you feel like you're at the show even if you're not here today. And get the results of yesterday's truck pull with the Mitcham girls who were trying to set a record. There were a huge crowd gathered for that, Rory McLaren. It was wonderful to see. And also I got the reactions of the girls afterwards, and they're classic. I'm looking forward to sharing that with you. We're going to take you behind the scenes of the CWA Country Cafe, where it is... You need to be very careful when you're walking behind the scenes, because it's hustle and bustle from the moment they start to the moment they finish. So I'll take you behind the scenes. And I've gone for a little poke around some of the pavilions, and I went over and met the spinners and weavers. This is one of my favourite spots in the whole of the Royal Adelaide Show. Some of the beautiful creations they make, the wool from animals you've never even heard of, and the passion that goes into this.
0: Things that you didn't know could be knitted together.
3: No, like pig fur. That's not true.
0: That's not true. You just made that up.
3: I did.
0: You tried.
3: See, you're so
0: you tried.
3: You're a good lie detector, Rory, and that was a test and you passed.
0: How'd you go with Pitt Williams, by the way?
3: Oh, no, I'm too much of a fangirl. I couldn't even say hello. I just looked at her and then I walked away. But I love her writing. Oh, my gosh. So good.
0: That is Jo Laverty, of course. She'll be keeping you company from 12:30 today, broadcasting from the ABC stage here at the Royal Adelaide Show. Congratulations to you, Shah, over there on Kangaroo Island. You are the winner today of What's the Story Morning, Rory. I'll be back on Monday with another...

0: we'd get in trouble because she'd go, don't go across the road to the mine dump. And we'd go, yes. But then we'd go and we'd come back and we'd be covered in the white sand. And she'd go, did you go over?
1: No.
0: She'd go, are you fibbing?
1: Yes.
0: And then she'd take a slipper out and just biff it at you. And she was so crack with those slippers, you cannot dodge a slipper. She was amazing. She was actually the first female minister of a church in South Africa.
2: Wow.
0: I remember the newspaper coming to do a story on her, and I didn't really realise, you know, how big that was till later when she passed away and I was in high school and we went through that and I saw all the newspaper clippings and said the first female minister of a church in South Africa.
2: Do you think she ever threw slippers at the congregation?
0: I bet she would have, yeah. She was on fire. Yeah.
2: So was that a place, although your grandma sounds pretty strict, did you feel safe there 100%. Compared to where you've been?
0: And I learned so much from her. I think because she was in a wheelchair, so she would sort of talk you through everything. She taught me how to cook. I was 9 years old and I could make a roast or, you know, Sunday lunch for a family of 12, you know, because there were still some kids being fostered. And she'd just go, take out that pot, put in 4 centimetres of water. She'd show me on her fingers or she'd go, come here. Then she'd show me on my hand, put the water up to this level, take out 2 handfuls of that. Yeah, so she taught us a lot, actually, and we knew we were safe there because nobody would mess with her.
2: On Conversations, my guest is the comedian Ursula Carselin, originally from South Africa but now based in New Zealand, but she's in Australia touring her show Studies Have Shown, and she's also got a memoir called Rolling with the Punchlines. So after you and your mum and brother and sister kind of gathered yourself at your grandma's house, where did you move to next with your mum?
0: Well, then we moved to Benoni.
2: And what kind of place is that? What's it look like?
0: It's actually beautiful. It's called, the actual name Benoni in Hebrew means son of my sorrows, but now it's just a city of lakes. That's how they market it.
2: That's more auspicious than of my sorrows.
0: Son of my sorrows. So it's beautiful. It's got lakes through it. It's very green. There's weirdly a lot of seagulls, even though the closest beach is 7 hours' drive away. But it's lovely. And, you know, like it was a great place to grow up in. And we used to go fishing and swimming in the lakes, even though my mum told us not to.
2: I'm seeing a theme here.
0: Yeah,
2: Ursula.
0: Yeah, my brother, very strong-willed. My sister, though, a joy to raise, apparently, because she listened.
2: What else was there to do for fun in Benoni as a kid?
0: Not much, really.
2: It was a bunny park.
0: There is a bunny park.
2: Tell me about the Benoni bunny park.
0: The bunny park's actually a sore point because last year when I went back, I thought, I'm going to take my kids to the bunny park, and it had closed down. So now there's literally nothing to do in Benoni.
2: What did you do at the bunny park? We should record it for history. It was a park with bunnies.
0: Yeah. And that's but the bunnies are quite inbred and feral, and they would attack the kids. They're not your friendly, fluffy bunny. They're quite aggressive. It's a bunny with a can-do attitude. Like you walk in with carrots and they come for you. So, yeah, it kind of scared me a little. But, yeah, that was really all.
2: So, and what about the house that you moved into your mum and your siblings? What, you know, what was it like?
0: Just, you know, bog standard 3-bedroom. We were on the corner. Everyone in our neighbourhood sort of, because my, you know, South Africa's quite religious and quite conservative, really. And we were the only people in our neighbourhood then who didn't, there wasn't a dad. Like, it was the only house from a divorcee had moved in, and the whole neighbourhood was a buzz, you know, going, there's not even a dad in that house. So we had a few of the other dads in the neighbourhood trying to dad us, you know, would come round and
2: pulling the old Benoni bunny trick on you.
0: Yeah, coming in real hot and feral. And, well, my brother and I would have none of that.
2: What did your mum tell you to tell people when they asked, where's your dad?
0: Well, because it was weird at school too. Like people were so, you know, like they wanted to know, they were curious, you know. And this is late 70s, early 80s. So people were like, so where, you know, what has happened? And I said to my mum, my teacher keeps asking me, why are you divorced? And she goes, well, you tell your teacher. It's because I really wanted to be a widow, but your dad wouldn't drink the poison. classic. Okay. You know, like I'm 8, 9 years old. I don't know. I go back to school. The teacher goes, so why did your parents get divorced? And I go, because my mum wanted to be a widow, but my dad wanted to drink the poison. And she just lost it. And then she
2: lost it in a happy way.
0: In a happy way. She was laughing her head off. And then she goes, she went and got other teachers and she goes, just tell them again why your parents got divorced. And I told them again, and I didn't realize it was a joke, or I didn't get the joke, but I knew I liked the effect of it. I knew that, oh, this is good. I say something, you laugh. This is great. I want more of this.
2: First comedy experience.
0: Yeah.
2: Did your mum have much money?
0: No, we were super poor. Like I always, I chatted to my mum about this the other day. I remember once, she needed to pay the electricity bill. And we were going through all our old bags. You know how in the 80s you sort of had all these plastic handbags that go with the shoes, the plastic shoes. And she was 50 cents short. And she goes, whoever can find that 50 cents, I will give you 50 cents when I have it. You know, so we were going through everything, through the couch, through the looking for 50 cents. And I always say, when people say they don't have money, I'm like, you don't know. When there's no money, and this, my brother also said, when he started dating, and you say to a girl, I have no money, and they go, yeah, well, it's only going to be $50. And he goes, yeah, when you have no money, that means no money, as in not even 10 cents, not even, you know. So I think people's perception of what poor is, but when you have nothing, I say, you know, they always say you should dream big, but when you have no money, you know, can't even afford to dream. You can't even dream your way out of that hole.
2: Did you feel poorer than, say, your neighbours?
0: No, not really. Like, I knew we had no money, but I never felt like we were poor because, you know, like I had a great childhood from that point on because we would just go and ride our bikes and go play in the lake and, you know, we were so busy being kids that it never dawned on me. It was only like, you know, when other kids got to go do stuff. But then I'm like, I don't really need to go to the beach because my brother and I have this thing, you know, we're building this thing at the lake, you know. So
2: you were happy?
0: Yeah, I was super happy, you know, and safe. So I didn't really, money wasn't even a problem, you know, it never came up with me.
2: Did your dad ever come looking for you guys there?
0: I know he came looking for us a couple of times, but we had restraining orders in place and the school knew that we weren't to go with my dad. So a couple of times we were, you know, sort of held and we had to wait for my mum because she'd get word that he was in town or whatever. And then, but I don't, you know, like the because he threatened to kidnap us or to take us away or whatever. But I think looking back, I don't think he would have. But, of course, you don't know that. You just don't. And when people are, you know, in an emotionally unstable state and, you know, aggressive, and you don't know what could happen.
2: Your mum sent you to boarding school. Were you nervous about going?
0: Yeah, I was. I was excited too, but I was, I remember the day, I'll never forget the feeling walking down the footpath into the actual halls where we were staying. And I was petrified thinking, you know, I'm 11 years old, I'm going to boarding school, you know, I can still, it's almost like that walk into the boarding school was almost the same kind of panic that I feel walking from side of stage to the microphone. You know, you can hear your own heart beating and you're like, can other people hear this? You know, can they see the panic?
2: Your uncle who dropped you and your sister off at boarding school, he did something to try to make you feel less intimidated about the whole
0: Uncle
2: thing.
0: Uncle Derek.
2: What did Uncle Derek do?
0: Well, because I was real scared. He actually took us, because my mum didn't drive at this stage and didn't have a car, and he did burnouts on the sports ground. Sports ground, because I go, you know, this is, it was like a military school, and it was all very, you know, we had to go fit our uniforms. And I said to him, I'm actually petrified to be here. And he goes, don't you be intimidated. You know, we're bigger than this school. You're bigger than this. You can, you know, you have this. Every situation, you just imagine you're bigger, you're stronger than them. He goes, I'll tell you what we do. And then he just drove onto the sports ground and he did these massive burnouts. And on the first day of school, the principal was talking, obviously, to, like, the matriculants, you know, the bigger boys, and he goes, we're going to find out who did this. And this is his massive burnout marks on the sports ground behind. And my brother, my sister and I just kind of sat there looking at each other. We knew, you know, smoke because we were in the car. But yeah, he was just such a riot. He actually passed away last year.
2: It must have felt great in that car to think, yeah, I don't have to be scared.
0: Yeah, you know what? And what made it, because when we went to try on our uniforms, it was next to a

0: ABC News with Matt Coleman. Work to build aged care and retirement homes at the former UniSA McGill campus is expected to begin next year. The second phase for the construction will be beginning. The state government says community feedback has been largely positive around the retention of mature trees and heritage assets. The Housing Minister, Nick Chappion, says the government will share the final plan with the community at a later date.
1: There'll be a debate about which buildings are kept and which buildings aren't, and that will be something that happens sort of closer to 2032, 2033, so around then.
0: The brother of a

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1: Good afternoon, Sarah Maunder with ABC News. Work to build aged care and retirement homes in the former UniSA McGill campus is expected to begin next year. The second phase of construction will begin in 2033. The state government says community feedback has been largely positive around the retention of mature trees and heritage assets. Housing Minister Nick Champion says the government will share the final plan with the community at a later date.
2: There'll be a debate about which buildings are kept and which buildings aren't, and that will be something that happens sort of closer to 2032, 33, so around then.
1: An autopsy will be performed today on a body found in the outback yesterday morning. Police were called to an open-cut mine just south of Coober before 9:30. Police say they don't know how he died, but major crime detectives and forensic response officers will help to find out. Another dead little penguin was found on a beach this morning. It was near Victor Harbour and will be tested for bird flu. So far, three cases have been confirmed in little penguins at West Beach on the Limestone Coast and on Kangaroo Island, with deaths also recorded in Victoria and Tasmania. Meanwhile, a dead whale found on a beach near Victor Harbour has tested negative to bird flu. The whale, believed to be a juvenile minke, was found

0: This is 891 ABC Adelaide, South Australia and Broken Hill. It is time for the news. After that, our last hour together and the song quiz.
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5: Good afternoon, Sarah Maunder with ABC News. Police are investigating after the body of a man was found yesterday at Cooper PD. Police say officers attended an open-cut mine south of Cooper PD just before 9:30 a.m. They say the cause of the man's death is unknown and investigations are ongoing with the assistance of major crime detectives and forensic response officers. An autopsy will be done today and a report is being prepared for the coroner. Overseas, and US President Donald Trump says he doesn't regret waging war on Iran, even if it could impact the Republican Party's results in the November midterm elections. Rising oil and fuel prices have become a major issue for Republicans in the lead-up to the elections, and Mr. Trump's approval rating has hit historic lows as Americans struggle with the cost of living pressures brought on by the war. But speaking to Fox News, Mr. Trump says he stands by his decision.
6: Any regrets?
7: No, I think I don't believe in the word regret. You can always question yourself a little bit. And a few people have asked me that. If I had it to do again, I'd do exactly as I did. I took out their nuclear capability.
5: The governor of California says new laws introduced in the U.S. state aimed at protecting children from potential harm linked to social media will be stronger than Australia's ban for under-16s. Adams' law will penalise large social media companies up to almost $1.4 million per child if they're found negligent of harming children through their platforms. Governor Gavin Newsom says his action will address the root cause of the problem, the engineering behind the algorithms.
8: This is different than what Australia did. It's better than what they did. These kids, they're all figuring out a way to game that system. And you're seeing that in the data in Australia. You're seeing that in the data in other countries that have done age gating. This is about the features themselves.
5: Back home in South Australia's Department of Primary Industries has resumed its sterile insect program in the Riverland

Your presence requested this evening is formal. A top hat, a white tie, a tail. Nothing now could take the wind out of my sails. Because I'm invited to step out this evening with top hat, white tie, and tails. Oh, I'm putting on my top hat, tying up a white tie.

Nina Cherry and Yosu Nadu of 7 Seconds. You're on Nightlife on ABC Radio. Oh gosh, Robin, just reflecting on September 11, Robin says, my manager had meetings in the North Tower that week. I arrived home from my

0: That is Happy Man by the Sunny Boys. A couple of your text messages about off-grid living. Ashwin, I built an off-grid two-story mud brick house deep in the Strathbogie Ranges, powered by solar cells, solar hot water and wood-fired stove. The house was designed with environmental principles and permaculture. Water was pumped from a creek with a ram pump, invented in the Victorian goldfields, entirely water pressure driven, upper tank 200 metres up a hill. Lovely, technological as well. We've had another text. My husband and I were croc shooters in the Gulf of Carpentaria in our 20s and 30s. Wonderful life, very simple bush living. Loved it. Simplicity is calling some of us back. We have to listen to that voice inside our heads. We'll tell a new story right now. We'll go to somewhere that does live a slightly slower pace. That is the countryside of Australia. And there are children out there with good stories to tell, but they don't always get heard. The urban noise sometimes dominates. So you're about to hear some stories from Haywire. Three stories today from Tyson, Jasmine and Hector. Let's find out a bit more about Haywire, though. I spoke to ABC producer Amber Irving-Guthrie about the concept.
1: So Haywire is a really special program that the ABC runs. It's all about getting some young people's voices in the media. So we head to high schools and we host storytelling workshops. We get hundreds of entries and we choose a bunch of stories to publish.

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0: When you start a new job, you have to learn the lingo, right? In radio, you have to learn cart stacks, delay, dumps. Whatever job you do, there's lingo that just makes it go smoother. And it's the same when you go to the gym. If you know the lingo, it just works better. You can get the nuances right. It can be intimidating. I think the conversation came up last week about sets and reps, how many to do. Some of us might not have even heard of those words, sets and reps. So to set us straight, Professor Gordon Lynch is here. He's the director of the Centre for Muscle Research at the Department of Physiology at the University of Melbourne and knows the words that we need to know. Hello, Gordon.
2: Hello, Ashwin.
0: Do you have a favourite gym word?
2: I think knowing the lingo, that's a very good way of putting it, yeah. Because it makes you familiar with what you're actually doing and how you can use those terms to the best effect. And so it did come up last week, and I thought I'd go into a little bit more detail this week. Mm. A repetition or a rep is short for one complete motion of an exercise. A set is a group of consecutive repetitions without rest. So if you understand those sorts of terms, reps and sets, it helps you structure a training session which is sort of pushing a particular fitness goal, whether it's focused on strength or endurance or muscle size and so on. That means we need to apply what's called the principle of specificity, and that dictates that changes are specific to the stimulus that's applied. And that means from a muscle perspective, the muscle will adapt specifically to the exercise challenge that's placed on it. So overall fitness, I mean, we can improve overall fitness by training in a variety of ways, but the more specific the training goal, the more specific your plan needs to be. So it's a little bit of a generalization, but there are many variations of training programs that will produce good outcomes, and there's much debate over the exact number of reps and sets needed to, for these outcomes. And I always try and keep things as simple as possible.

0: ABC News with Shannon Pierce. Good morning. SA Health has told a parliamentary committee it spent more than $123 million last financial year caring for patients stranded in hospitals waiting for aged care beds. Earlier this week, almost 500 South Australian patients were ready for hospital discharge but couldn't leave due to a shortage of aged care beds. Health Minister Blair Boyer says the system is in crisis.
1: We are calling on the federal government to, you know, particularly do something in that intervening period between now and when the 5,000 new beds per year they've committed for Australia comes online.
0: A federal government spokesperson says it's spending $47 billion this financial year to strengthen the aged care system. They say the government's funding accounts for more than 260 new aged care beds in metropolitan Adelaide. Federal Liberal member for Barker, Tony Passon, says he's concerned about not getting enough skilled workers during the grain harvest season. The Federal Parliamentary Rural and Regional Liberals yesterday called on the federal government to address growing concerns over delays and uncertainty for working holiday visas. The federal government implemented slower processing for working holiday maker visa applications from 24 countries in August. Mr. Passon told 891 ABC Radio Adelaide, it will be an extraordinary harvest season.
2: And what we increasingly are relying on is people with expertise around harvest, header drivers, etc., coming from Europe.
0: The United States has marked 25 years since the September 11 terrorist attacks with ceremonies across the country. North America correspondent Cayman Gock reports.
3: In New York City, where the Twin Towers once stood, Americans solemnly listened to the annual reading of the names of nearly 3,000 people killed in the terror attacks a quarter century ago. All four living past presidents attended the ceremony at Ground Zero, while President Trump was at a service in Washington, D.C. In a sign of the 25 years that have passed, several of the readers paid tribute to family members they never got to know. This year, there was an extra moment of silence to acknowledge the more than 9,000 people who have died since to illnesses linked to the toxins they were exposed to from 9/11. Cayman Gock, ABC News, New York.
0: Nepal says the cost of the recent catastrophic flood sparked by a glacial collapse will amount to almost $7 billion. The BBC's Anne Barasan Etirajan reports.
4: The torrent triggered by the collapse of the glacier on the Nepal-China border in late August caused devastation in the valleys below, killing more than 1,300 people and leaving 5,000 missing. The floods also swept away more than 12 hydropower plants along with bridges, roads and homes. Nepalese officials have described the disaster as an example of the disproportionate impact of climate change on developing countries. Kathmandu is planning to pitch its $5 billion rebuild needs as a climate justice issue in its outreach to donor countries and agencies.
0: Back home, Fremantle has prevailed in an AFL semi-final classic against Geelong, claiming a 14-point victory at Perth Stadium. The Dockers led by 31 points late in the first quarter before the Cats fought back to lead midway through the third term. But the minor premier surged home to win 18-12-120 to 16-10-106, with Patrick Voss kicking four goals and Luke Jackson finishing with 25 disposals and a pair of majors. Fremantle will face Sydney in a preliminary final next weekend, while Geelong's season is over. The Lions will go into tonight's AFL second semi-final as clear favourites against the Crows. Matthew Smith has this preview.
5: Brisbane is on the rebound after being flogged by the Swans in last week's qualifying final by 53 points. The defending premiers have made just the one change, with Ty Gallop replacing the injured Noah Answorth. They face an Adelaide side that beat the Bulldogs by 22 points in their elimination final, a big step forward after a poor final series last year. The Crows have included small forward Zach Taylor after injury, with Isaac Cumming dropped. History isn't on their side. They haven't won at the Gabba since 2018.
0: To South Australia's weather, Port Lincoln 22, mostly sunny, Port Pirie 27, mostly sunny, Renmark 27, sunny, Mount Gambier 22, mostly sunny, Broken Hill 26 and sunny. 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
7: Matu Karo Wingara, good morning, my friends. 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On this, the 12th of September 2026, broadcasting on 1476 and 1161 kilohertz across the beautiful Limestone Coast. Thank you for your company today. If it's a special day for you or your birthday, I hope you have a fantastic day, surrounded by people you love. In the next hour, our regular look at the papers, and on this day and after the news, we're looking at a few events that are happening this weekend around the region. And after seven, Dr. Carolyn Weston will be with us to help our non-human best friends. And after what's making local news at 8 o'clock, we're off to the theatre as we delve into a whodunit with the Mount Gambier Theatre Group. Gardener for today is Callum Haygarth. He'll be with us after 8:30, and Scott Dixon will bring us Southeast Grandstand and his guest for Divinal Countdown. It seems I've got a very interesting piece of paper here. Much more on the program to follow. Of course, always happy to hear from you. Our numbers have not changed from last week. 1-300-476-222, or text through on 0467-922-783, particularly if you'd like to have a song played for you. The text line is up and working as I stare at it now. So give us a call if you'd like a song played, 1-300-476-222, and our text line 0467-922-783. A few remnants of man flu there, as you can probably hear. Had a cold for the majority of the week, which is a bit of a nuisance, but I'm still here. I'm still complaining about

Mrs. Robinson from the Graduate movie soundtrack. That came out in 1967. Goodness me, it's that old. And I hadn't realised this, looking at my music notes here. Simon and Garfunkel formed as a group in 1956. That can't be right. Surely. Oh. Goodness me, I must be getting old. Looking outside, it looks like a gorgeous day. Let's have a quick look at the weather for today. And the forecast is for a sunny day, the chance of morning fog near the eastern border, light winds becoming northerly, 15 to 20 kilometres per hour in the morning, then tending northeasterly in the evening. With the exception of Mount Gambier, whose forecast is mostly sunny, everywhere else in the Limestone Coast is expecting a sunny day. 22 degrees in Mount Gambier, Coonawarra and Narracourt, 19 in Robe, and in the upper southeast, Keith and Bordertown, both expecting 24 degrees today. And

0: Yes, beautiful sunrise this morning. And you have one more minute left in the under the doona because the sun officially arises at 6:13 today, which is coming right up. In fact, it'll be up by the time we finish hearing about Landline.
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0: Right here, let's have a look at the papers. And we'll start off with the Adelaide Advertiser today. Rash to riches. What's this about? Star Crow reveals how an SA industry titan has taken him under his wing as he prepares to swoop on lions tonight. What's this about? A wealthy SA businessman has been revealed as a key figure in Josh Rachel's rise to become one of the Crow's most influential players. That's news, apparently. Let's have another look at... Well, let's have a look at the Australian. Tech wreck, it's another tax retreat, is the front page of the Oz. Anthony Albanese and Jim Chalmers will forgo at least $160 million in revenue in the latest in a string of backdowns on their controversial capital gains tax rules. That still leaves business owners and investors unclear over who will be eligible for the new start-up carve-outs. And that's on the front page of the Oz. Let's have a look at the Saturday Age. Mental health services are failing states most unwell. Okay, let's have a look. Exclusive by Grant MacArthur. 19 of Victoria's 21 adult mental health and wellbeing services are failing to meet their target for admitting acutely mentally unwell Victorians to a bed within 8 hours. 5 years after the state government promised to fix the broken mental health system, data shows that more than half the patients are languishing in emergency departments because there are not enough specialist beds to treat them, and most facilities are using seclusion restraints far more often than they are supposed to. And finally, let's have a look at the Sydney Morning Herald. Cascade of interventions for low-risk pregnancies. Another exclusive by Rachel Rasker. Rising numbers of first-time mothers with low-risk pregnancies are experiencing a, quote, cascade, unquote, of birth interventions from inductions to cesarean sections. Analysis of more than 343,000 births in New South Wales reveals. And there were the papers for today. Rightio, 6:15. We have a request on the line from Anonymous, but I'll see if I can find that for you. In the meantime, here's Kim Wilde.

0: Kim Wilde fading off into the distance, and Kids in America from the album. Is it eponymous? Is that the right word? Kim Wilde, the name of the album. English pop singer rose to fame in the early 80s with hits like that one. Later became a successful author, DJ and TV presenter. Won the Brit Award for the best female solo artist in 1983. There you go. Rightio, I'm having a bit of difficulty finding your Connie Francis track. I need to look in Melbourne. We will search very shortly.
1: Immigration has shaped modern Australia, but as the country grows, debates around migration and multiculturalism are intensifying. 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
0: Sounds like the latest reboot of Monday evening. Sounds good, though. Rightio, today is the 12th of September, and it was on this day in 1943 that Maria Muldaur was born in New York City, New York. Big hit with this one.

0: Yes, Midnight at the Oasis came out in 1974 for Maria and was a huge hit. It was on this day, the 12th of September in 1948, that the wonderful Max Walker was born in Hobart, Tasmania. Former Australian Test cricketer, VFL player with Melbourne. Represented Australia in 34 cricket tests and played 94 games for Melbourne Football Club. Passed away in 2016, aged only 68. He began his media career in 1981 when he joined the ABC as a cricket commentator and moved to Nine 3 years later to the wide world of sports, which he hosted for 13 years. He's one of Australia's best-selling authors. The books How to Tame Lions, How to Kiss a Crocodile, How to Puzzle a Python. And he worked on the book A Chip Off the Old Block with his father, Max Sr. And it was on this day in 1944 that Barry Carter was born. He was probably better known as Barry White.
1: I've heard people say that too much of anything is not good for you, baby.
0: Anything.
1: But I don't know about that. There's many times that we've loved and we've shared love and made love. It doesn't seem to me like it's enough.

0: No, apparently you can't. Yes. Can't get enough of your love, babe. Barry White, born on this day, sadly passed away only 58 in 2003. And it was on this day in 1954. A US television series started. See if you can recognise this theme.
1: Starring June Lockhart, Hugh Riley, John Provost as Timmy, and, of course, Lassie.
0: And the 50s was a fantastic time for TV. It was just kicking off, and there was this other Western show, which you probably might recognise as well.

Yep, 1959, Bonanza began on US TV, and while I wasn't watching TV in 1959, I remember the reruns. They were endless. Jerry Bickley was born on this day in 1952 in Fort Worth, Texas. US singer, member of the US group America.

0: And it's happy birthday to Jerry Beckley, born on this day in 1952, singer with the group America. We're heading towards the 6:30 news. After the news, we have a portion of poetry with a bit of a twist. We have some nonsense verse for you. And who are the best people to provide you with nonsense? I'll let you dwell on that as we head into the news. It's 6:30.
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2: ABC News with Shannon Pearce. Good morning. South Australian doctors are calling on the federal government to increase the number of aged care beds to stop patients from having to wait in public hospitals. Earlier this week, almost 500 older South Australians were ready for hospital discharge but couldn't leave due to a shortage of aged care beds. Australian Medical Association SA President Peter Subramaniam says delayed discharges can result in patients experiencing poorer health outcomes.
3: Older South Australians are precious members of our community. In fact, get frailer. They get more muscle weakness, they get confused, they get more infections the longer they stay in hospital. So this is not just an economic problem, it's a human problem.
2: A federal government spokesperson says it's spending $47 billion this financial year to strengthen the aged care system. They say the government's funding accounts for more than 260 new aged care beds in metropolitan Adelaide. The federal Liberal member for Barker says he wants to speed up the process of holiday visa applications because they won't be staying in Australia permanently. The federal parliamentary rural and regional Liberals yesterday called on the federal government to address growing concerns over delays and uncertainty on working holiday visas. The federal government implemented slower processing for working holiday maker visa applications from 24 countries in August. The coalition want to cut migration numbers in Australia, but Mr. Passon told 891 ABC Radio Adelaide the two are not related.
4: So on the one hand, we're talking about permanent migration where the numbers have been too high and the standards have been too low. These are working holiday makers, backpackers, if you like. They're not people who are intending to come and live in Australia long term.
2: Heading overseas, Americans have marked the 25th anniversary of the 9/11 terrorist attacks with somber reflection honouring the nearly 3,000 people killed. Here's North America correspondent Cayman Gok.
5: At Ground Zero in New York, many family members of victims carried pictures of their loved ones as the ceremony took place. Every year, the names of all those killed are read aloud. On the 25th year since September 11, 2001, a moment of silence was also held for the nearly 10,000 people who have died since from illnesses linked to the aftermath of the terror attacks. About 100 million Americans have been born in the years since, as victims' families stress the importance of remembering those killed and educating future generations about that day. Cayman Gok, ABC News, New York.
2: Nepal's government has announced that the reconstruction bill from the deadly floods that hit the country last month will amount to almost $7 billion. The flood was triggered by the collapse of a glacier, killing more than 1,300 people, while more than 5,000 remain missing. In neighbouring Tibet, Chinese media says 43 are confirmed dead and more than 500 are missing. 8 Australians who were originally declared missing in the floods have been found, with 35 still unaccounted for. In sport, Fremantle has remained in the hunt for a breakthrough AFL Premiership, defeating Geelong by 14 points in a pulsating semi-final at Perth Stadium. Dockers ruck Luke Jackson was a standout performer with 25 disposals and 2 goals as his side surged home to win 18-12-120 to 16-10-106. Fremantle coach Justin Longmire says his side was impressive in bouncing back from last week's surprise loss to Hawthorn.
6: Last week was really disappointing and thought, the players had a really good week. And, I think there was a total different intent from the first bounce tonight. So I was really proud of that.
2: The Dockers will face Sydney in a preliminary final next weekend. The Crows will have to defy a poor record at the Gabba if they're to win tonight's second semi-final in Brisbane. Adelaide hasn't won at the Gabba since 2018, including a 52-point loss to the Lions in April. However, they'll go into the game in winning form after seeing off the Bulldogs in an elimination final. The Lions are the defending premiers, but were humbled in the qualifying finals last week by the Swans. To South Australia's weather now, Port Lincoln 22, mostly sunny, Port Pirie 27, mostly sunny, Renmark 27 and sunny, Mount Gambier 22, mostly sunny, Broken Hill 26 and sunny. Adelaide, it'll be sunny with a top of 23, it's currently 14 degrees. Tomorrow, showers and 21, Monday, shower or two, 18. ABC News.
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0: Yes, good morning my friends. Matukara Wingara, lovely to have your company this morning. 12th of September 2026 and looks like a glorious day out there. We'll have a look at the weather very, very shortly, but coming up in this half hour, did you guess my conundrum for you? Who are the silliest people on record? Quite possibly. And in script. And on radio. Well, you'll find out very, very shortly. With our portion of poetry, I've decided to go a little bit feral. And we've gone completely nonsense verse today. Well, one piece of nonsense verse and one nonsense piece of reasonable verse, but you'll find out very, very shortly. And also, there's a couple of fantastic things happening around the region. We'll try and get to a couple of those as well later on in this half hour. But now we'd better have a detailed look at the weather.
7: 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Weather update.
0: And first of all, the synoptic situation reads as follows. A trough will approach from the west late on Saturday, move across South Australia on Sunday, with a ridge then extending into the state from a high located southwest of Western Australia. An upper level disturbance will move over the far west on Monday, and a cold front will slip across the southern coast later in the day and early Tuesday. The high will then move across waters to the south through the week. The forecast for today, a sunny day, the chance of morning fog near the eastern border, light winds becoming northerly 15 to 20 kilometres per hour in the morning, then tending northeasterly in the evening. Mount Gambier expecting a mostly sunny day, 22 degrees. Coonawarra and Narracourt both expecting 22 also, with a sunny day expected there. And throughout the remainder of the Limestone Coast, the forecast is for a sunny day. 19 degrees in Robe. Keith and Bordertown both expecting a rather lovely 24 degrees. For tomorrow, Sunday the 13th of September, should be a cloudy day. Very high chance of showers, most likely in the late morning and afternoon. The chance of a thunderstorm in the afternoon and evening. Winds north to northeasterly, 15 to 25 k's per hour, turning west to northwesterly, 20 to 30 kilometres per hour in the early afternoon. Overnight temperatures falling to around 12, with daytime temperatures reaching around 20. And throughout the Limestone Coast, the forecast is quite simply showers, and that's for everyone. Mount Gambier expecting 20 degrees on Sunday after an overnight minimum of 11. In fact, all but Robe and Keith, overnight minima. Robe and Keith, overnight minimum 13 degrees. Everywhere else, overnight minimum is 11. So the forecasts for tomorrow, Sunday, 20 degrees in Mount Gambier, 21 in Coonawarra, 20 in Narracourt. Robe expecting 18 on Sunday, 22 in Keith, and Bordertown, 23 degrees on Sunday. The forecast for the southeast coast for today until midnight, wind should be northeasterly, about 10 knots. Tending northerly 10 to 15 knots in the early morning, seas below a metre, the swell southwesterly 2.5 to 3 metres, and the weather sunny. I suspect that might keep Craig Philp rather happy. We'll check with him in about an hour's time to find out where the fishos are fishing and what they've caught. Western districts of Victoria, the forecast is for mostly sunny throughout the Western districts, 21 degrees in Warrnambool, 20 degrees in Portland and Hamilton. And if you're heading to town today, Adelaide expecting a sunny day, 23 degrees, down to 15 overnight, back up to 21, and showers in Adelaide also on Sunday. Melbourne for today, a partly cloudy day, 22 degrees, down to 13 overnight, back up to 24, and a late showers. Late showers is the forecast for Melbourne for tomorrow. It sounds like a big band coming across there later on today or tomorrow morning. We'll find out when we cross the bureau. 6 o'clock observations in Mount Gambier. The temperature was 8.4 degrees. That was our overnight minimum. No rain in the gauge. Maximum yesterday, 19.3. The barometer, 1,027.0 hectopascals, and it was rising. No rain in the gauge at no record either. 8.6 your temperature at 6 o'clock. 5.1 your minimum overnight. 18.8 your maximum yesterday. And the barometer, 1,026.6 hectopascals. And it was also rising. And good morning to all the good folk in the good country at Keith. The temperature at 6 o'clock was 6.6. Minimum overnight, 5 degrees. Maximum yesterday, 19.5. The barometer, 1,026.3 hectopascals. And it was also rising. Current temperatures in Coonawarra, currently 5.3. It's got a little bit cooler there, I think. Cape Jaffa, 7.6. Keith, currently 5.8. Mount Gambier, 8.5. Narracourt, 8.6. Pathway, 10.4. And at the Robe Airport, currently 6.7 degrees. And as referred to earlier, we'll cross the Bureau of Meteorology in about an hour's time. Good morning to Anonymous, who has texted in on 0467922783. Oh, we've got lots of requests today. Hi, Rod. Can you find another oldie for us? Losing You by Connie Francis, says Jen. Oh, it's not Anonymous. It's Jen. You were just hiding below a line. Jen, I'd love to find it for you, but I couldn't find it in Melbourne. Don't have it here, so I hope this one will suffice. Here's Connie Francis.

0: Wonderful, Jen. Thank you for the request for Connie Francis. I haven't heard her for so long. And Stupid Cupid on ABC Southeast. We're approaching a quarter to seven.
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0: Yes, indeed you can. It's a quarter to seven on ABC Southeast. You're with Rod Sparks this morning. And now for something completely different in our portion of poetry. It's time for some nonsense. Yes, please humour me. Two poems you may recognise. The first poem is by one Terence Milligan, a.k.a. Spike Milligan, and it was adopted and put to music by the ABC as part of Play School. My kids and possibly yours would know this poem. It's a poem, of course. It was written in 1957 and appeared in a book of verse written by Spike in that year. I had no idea it was actually written by Spike Milligan until only recently. And it sounds a little bit like this.

There you go. A slight correction. The Silly Verse for Kids was published in 1959. And in a similar vein, a song recited as spoken word. Again, it's a piece of verse you will recognise, done in the style of Richard III by the inimitable Peter Sellers.

0: It has been a hard day's night. And I have been working like a dog. It's been a hard day's night. I should be sleeping like a log. But when I get home to you, I find the things that you do will make me feel all right. You know, I work all day to get you money to buy you things. And it's worth it just to hear you say, you'll give me everything. That's why I love to come home. Cause when I get you alone, you know I feel okay. When I'm home, everything seems to be right. When I'm home, feeling you, holding me, hi. It's been a hard day, and I have been working like a dog. It's been a hard day's night. I should be sleeping like a log. But when I get home to you, I find the things that you do will make me feel all right.
1: 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And if you happen to catch Sean McAuliffe's Eve of Destruction during the week, you may have heard Tony Martin, who was being interviewed by Sean, speaking about his encounter with Spike Milligan, which totally directed Tony's career. Amazing. On ABC Southeast, it is 10 minutes to 7, and we've got a fair number of requests. This one from Kathy. Thank you very much for calling up on 1300 476 222. Here are the Eagles.

0: Request by Kathy, Tequila Sunrise from the Eagles on ABC Southeast. The time's approaching 5 minutes to 7 o'clock.
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0: And good morning to Leo. Good morning, Rod. Can you please play Leaps and Bounds by Paul Kelly and the Coloured Girls? I'd be delighted, Leo. Here he is.

0: Paul Kelly. There you go. Leo, was it Leo? Yes, it was. Leo requested that on 0467 922 783. It's coming up to 7 o'clock.
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0: Saturday morning, and it wouldn't be a Saturday morning without a chat to Steve Bain. G'day, Steve. You're going to make me chuckle.
6: Well, we'll see what we can do. It's only been a week since we've done this, so we'll see what happens. A story about an Irish prostitute, of all things.
0: Okay.
6: Now, you can keep your hand off the button. This is quite all right.
0: Okay.
6: An Irish daughter hadn't been home for 5 years, and when she returned, her father cursed her heavily. Where have you been all this time, child? Why have you not written to us? Not even a line, not a phone call. Can you understand that what you put your mother through? And the girl replied, Dad, I became a prostitute. You what? Get out of here, you shameless hoe, you sinner. You're a disgrace to this Catholic family. And she started crying. Dad, as you wish, but I only came to give Mum this luxurious fur coat, a title deed to a 10-bedroom mansion and a $5 million savings certificate for me little brother, this gold Rolex, and for you, Dad, that sparkling new Mercedes-Benz over there and membership to your country club. And an invitation for you all to spend New Year's Eve aboard my new yacht on the Riviera. And the dad looked at her. What did you say you'd become less? The girl was crying by this time. A prostitute, Daddy. He said, oh, my goodness, you scared me half to death, girl. I thought you said Protestant. Come here and give your dad a hug.
0: Okay.
6: Apologies to all the orange and the green.
0: I was wondering where it was going, and, yes, I did hover. Thanks, Steve. All the best to you.
6: You have a good weekend. Bye.
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0: total different intent from the first bounce tonight. So I was really proud of that.
1: The Newcastle Knights have kicked off the NRL final series with a 20-10 victory over the Rabbitohs at Sydney Football Stadium. Football Australia has announced the Socceroos will play friendly matches against Qatar and Jordan in November in the side's final hit-outs before January's Asian Cup in Saudi Arabia. And Formula One Championship leader Kimi Antonelli

0: as clear favourites against the Crows. Matthew Smith has this preview.
1: Brisbane is on the rebound after being flogged by the Swans in last week's qualifying final by 53 points. The defending premiers have made just the one change, with Ty Gallop replacing the injured Noah Answorth. They face an Adelaide side that beat the Bulldogs by 22 points in their elimination final, a big step forward after a poor final series last year. The Crows have included small forward Zach Taylor after injury, with Isaac Cumming dropped. History isn't on their side. They haven't won at the Gabba since 2018.
0: Two Queensland sides are getting ready for finals footy today in the NRL, including one team facing a do-or-die clash. Miles Holbrook-Walk has the details.
2: The North Queensland Cowboys are setting out to defy history. No team in the NRL era has ever won the premiership from outside the top four. Sitting in eighth, they'll need to win four games in a row. Their first assignment is in Sydney against the Cronulla Sharks, who finished fifth, and welcome back flashy 5'8" Braden Trindle. Whoever wins will face the loser of tomorrow's match between Penrith and Easts. The first game today sees finals footy return to New Zealand as they host playoff newcomers, the Dolphins. A win in that match will seal a home preliminary final and a week off from this gruelling competition.
0: The main stories again. SA Health has told a parliamentary committee it spent more than $123 million caring for patients stranded in hospitals. A Liberal Rural Committee called on the federal government to address concerns over working holiday visa delays, and the Crows prepare to take on the Lions in AFL's second semi-final at the Gabba. To South Australia's weather, Port Lincoln, mostly sunny, 22. Port Pirie, mostly sunny, 27. Renmark, sunny, 27. Mount Gambier, mostly sunny, 22. Broken Hill, 26 and sunny. For Adelaide, 23. 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
4: Matukaru Wingara, good morning, my friends. It's lovely to be with you on this very sunny Saturday, the 12th of September 2026. Absolutely gorgeous out there. And Dr. Carolyn Weston is in the green room as we speak and rode down to the studio in full sunlight today. Very, very strange. I suppose we'll just get used to having sun in the morning and then they'll wind us back an hour, and or is it forward an hour? Forward an hour. Back an hour. Okay, hang on. Fall backwards, spring forwards. So it's spring forwards. It's going to go forwards. I know it's an Americanism, but that's the way I remember. Okay, let's look at the weather for today, and the forecast is for a sunny day, the chance of morning fog near the eastern border, light winds becoming northerly, 15 to 20 k's per hour in the morning, then tending northeasterly in the evening. A mostly sunny day expected in Mount Gambier, 22 degrees, and the remainder of the southeast is expecting a sunny day, with 22 degrees expected in Coonawarra and Narracourt, 19 degrees in Robe, and 24 degrees expected in Keith and Bordertown. And good morning to Anton, who's texted in on 0467 922 783. Good morning, Rod. Looks like it will be a great day for the Mid-Southeast Footy Grand Final today, being played at Hatherley, where favourites Hatherley will be taking on Tantanoola. Tant had a resounding win last week against my boys, Robe, in a wet and muddy game at Glencoe. Yeah, it was terrible last week, wasn't it? All the best for all the teams playing in the granny today. Do your clubs proud, says Anton. Thank you very, very much for that sentiment, Anton. I'm sure they will. Okie dokie, coming up, as I mentioned, is our veterinary chat with Dr. Carolyn Weston. And as per usual, she's given us a hint song. They involved sugar, but I couldn't guess. We then moved on to another song, which she has recommended, and it's this one from Rob Thomas and Santana.

0: The wonderful Santana featuring Rob Thomas and Carlos Humberto Santana Barraguan. There you go. And that was the hint song for the topic for today. And she's laughing for our topic for today with Dr. Carolyn Weston.
1: If I could talk to the animals, just imagine it, chatting with a chimp and chimpanzee.
0: Okay, put me out of my misery, please, Carolyn. What's the topic for today?
2: Good morning to you too, Rod. And to be fair, I did say that was the opposite of the topic I was talking about.
0: You did, for that one, yes.
2: I did, but not for the others.
0: But the sugar?
2: Yeah. So I'm going to talk about lumps. So smooth is clearly the opposite of a lump.
0: I've got you. And sugar lumps, yes.
2: I racked my brains about songs about lumps.
0: Lumps.
2: And I just couldn't come up with anything.
0: Oh, yeah, something. I don't know. You probably find
2: something. Lumps. For any budding songwriters out there,
0: we need
2: songs about lumps.
0: And you'll get played on the ABC.
2: Exactly.
0: Okay, so we're talking lumps, and obviously lumps appear under the skin.
2: Well,
0: they appear under the skin,
2: inside the body. So, in the abdomen, in the thorax. I guess this week, I've taken out a spleen because it had a large lump or a large mass in it.
0: Mm-hmm.
2: So, lumps are something that we deal with on a very regular basis. And they're something that really concern people. Sometimes we'll get animals presented with all sorts of issues. And the thing that concerns their owners the most are some lumps that they might have.
0: Mm.
2: So very common across the board, all species.
0: Mm.
2: There are different predilections. I mean, we tend to see lumps increasing in older dogs in particular. And so certain breeds get a lot of what we call sebaceous adenomas, which are on the skin, and they are a benign lump that we see increasing with age. Often they are generally completely harmless, but they are a little unsightly and they can be nuisance value because they are sebaceous.
0: Meaning?
2: So the sebaceous gland is the gland that's at the base of the hair. So when we think about what makes our hair oily,
0: mm-hmm.
2: It's the sebaceous gland.
0: Oh, okay.
2: So, and interesting enough, animals don't have sebaceous glands at the bottom of every hair, but they certainly, it's there to, I guess, supply nutrition for the hair and also to keep the hair coat nice and sleek. We won't even go to birds that obviously have a preen gland that they use to preen and keep their feathers in good nick.
0: Whereabouts is that gland?
2: So it's at the base of their tail, so at the end of their back. So basically where their back meets their tail, there's a little gland just there.
0: Okay. And that's why you see them reaching behind?
2: Yeah, part of it, yeah.
0: Oh, okay.
2: Because obviously feathers for birds are really very important.
0: Hugely.
2: So as coats are for animals, for mammals, the protection, warmth, heat, all those things. So,
0: yeah.
2: But anyway, so lumps. So, yeah, so we have this, whole range of lumps. And when we think of lumps, we think about what causes lumps. And I suppose we think inflammatory, infectious, or neoplastic, meaning cancerous lumps.
0: Neoplastic. Right.
2: Yep. So new growth.
0: Yes.
2: And then obviously in that neoplastic range, we can have benign growths, and then we can have obviously very malignant growths.
0: Mm. And I should mention to our listeners, if you have a question for Dr. Carolyn Weston, give us a call, 1-300-476-222, or if you don't want to go to air, that's fine, 0467-922-783 if you have a question about your pet. I suppose the main concern for people with pets with lumps is that they shouldn't be there, or should they be?
2: Well, yeah, that is a good question. So, so as I said, age does play a part in this, and so we tend to be and not accepting of a lump because we, you know, any lump is abnormal. So I guess that's the first thing to think about. But what's within, I suppose, the realms of normality for that individual, be it, you know, their age or their species or the location of their lump. So we had a lot of skin lumps in older dogs, and what we know, and also a lot of fatty lumps, lipomas, in older dogs. And what we know in dogs is that of their lumps, more are benign than malignant.
0: Is this particularly dogs?
2: This is particularly dogs.
0: Oh.
2: In cats, it's the other way around.
0: Oh.
2: So cats are much less likely to get lumps than dogs.
0: And if you do get them, they're probably more of a concern.
2: Yeah, but then we think, you know, what are some of the lumps we see in cats? And, of course, we need to include cat bite abscesses in that. So an infectious lump.
0: Back to a terrible abscess our cat had once. Oh dear. Yeah.
2: Even though we know that those abscesses, yes, tend to go on and, you know, burst and make those cats very, you know, run a temperature and all those types of things. But yes, in terms of true lumps, but again, with dogs, it's, you know, we can divide it into areas and breeds. If, for instance, you are a boxer that gets a lump, we know that boxers are very prone to their lumps being cancerous. So
0: I don't understand why some species have particular, or some breeds, I'm sorry, not so much species, have particular problems with cancer and something.
2: Yeah, look, it is really interesting, isn't it? And, you know, one of the really common types of lumps we see is a thing called a mast cell tumour. And mast cells release histamine.
0: Mm-hmm.
2: And so we know really, and mast cell tumours are nearly always malignant. And we know that, yeah, dogs like boxers and pugs and Shar-Pei's, they're all very prone to mast cell tumours. And I'm not entirely sure.
0: Is mast an acronym?
2: Or no, mast is, it's a mast as in the ship mast.
0: Right, okay.
2: Cell, so the mast cells are the types of cells that are seen in these tumours.
0: Mm-hmm.
2: And they're very distinctive for us under the microscope. So they have granules that release histamine. So we can generally identify those very easily on an in-house test, which is great.
0: Okay, so I'm presuming the surface ones can be, or particularly the sebaceous ones that are not a problem. You can either leave or have excised.
2: Yeah, correct. So and then we go. So the most common ones we probably see on the skin of dogs would be those sebaceous adenomas. But the next most common one would probably be a lipoma, so which is a benign fatty tumour.
0: Yeah, I've seen those on terriers.
2: Yeah, and you sometimes see them on Labradors, and they can be gigantic.
0: Yes.
2: They can be football size.
0: Yeah, I've seen one that big on
2: a terrier. They can be really big, yeah. Mm. So with those, we go, okay, we accept that they are most likely going to be benign. Those lipomas, they tend to gradually grow larger. And so we might remove those if they are in a spot that is a problem. And so, you know, for instance, somewhere that might impact on mobility, you know, if they're in an axilla, in an armpit, somewhere that's nuisance value. Those little adenomas, we often see those on the eyelids of older dogs. And so anything on the eyelid that's rubbing on the eye and making it sore, we would normally obviously remove those.
0: Yeah.
2: Because they're somewhere that, yeah, it really impacts on the quality of life of the dog.
0: Yes, when it impacts on the dog, but a number of these lumps I've seen dogs just totally ignore them and they're totally oblivious to them.
2: So generally they're not painful.
0: Mm.
2: You know, when we think about our initial assessment of the lump, what we want to know is where is it on the animal? Is it painful? Does it bother them? How long has it been there? How quickly does it grow? Is the surface of it ulcerated, or is the surface just covered with skin and literally it's a lump? It's the opposite to smooth.
0: Yep. Boom tish. Thank you. Yeah, right.
2: It's just a lump, but it's got normal skin and hair over the top of it.
0: Yeah.
2: So we want to know all that information to start off with. And then what we would generally do would be a fine, what they call a fine needle aspirate,
0: yep,
2: which is literally just taking a needle and taking a layer of cells out of that lump and putting it on a slide and having a look. Just to give, and I would call that a screening test. So just to get a look at whatever cells are in there. And a fine needle aspirate has some pros and cons, obviously. So the pros, of course, are that it's easy to get, it's relatively inexpensive. We get an instant answer pretty well. The disadvantages, of course, are we're taking this single sample out of a mass or out of a lump,
0: and you might not get
2: a representative piece. Sometimes I guess if we get cells that we don't recognise as GPs, then we might go, oh, okay, we need a bigger part, we need to send it to the lab, we need to remove the lump. And in a perfect world, yes, we would do a FNA, do a biopsy.
0: FNA.
2: A fine needle aspirate. Sorry, I shouldn't do that.
0: Acronyms.
2: No good. So ideally we would sort of do these sequential steps. The trouble is for us a little bit is that an FNA we can do easily generally in a conscious cooperative patient. Taking little chunks out of their lumps or whole lumps generally requires an anaesthetic.
0: And sometimes
2: sutures probably. And so sometimes we have to have some discussions about whether we do an incisional biopsy or an excisional biopsy, and one being a piece of a lump or the whole lump. And again, if we're taking whole lumps, what we want to try and create are good margins so that we know we've got potentially
0: all the way around.
2: Correct, tumour-free tissue all the way around.
0: Yes, having had several lumps removed from my skin.
2: Same issue, of course.
0: Would I be right in my assumption that internal lumps are more dangerous than external lumps?
2: Yeah, they do present us with more challenges, certainly, because they're much harder to identify. And I mentioned a spleen earlier. So lumps in spleens are not uncommon. And, of course, the spleen is a super vascular organ. It's got little channels of blood vessels running through it. So a lump in a spleen has the capacity to bleed. And so we can get, obviously, hemorrhage into the abdominal cavity and a lot of pain. And I guess potentially that can be a fatal happening.
0: Yeah. Oh, dear. Okay, well, we've only sort of touched on the internal lumps.
2: We might need to come back and rerun the internal lump discussion. I'll think of another song.
0: Not smooth. Or sugar.
2: Something hidden deep below. I'm sure I can work on that one.
0: Sure you can. Thank you, Carolyn.
2: Cool. Thanks, Rod.
0: Dr. Carolyn Weston will be back in a few weeks' time.

0: Indeed. And as she cycles off into the distance, Dr. Carolyn Weston, as I mentioned, we'll be back in 2 or 3 weeks' time with more Animalia for you. And please take advantage of her when she's here. Give us a call. But now on ABC Southeast, it's 7:30. It's time for the news.
1: ABC News with Shannon Pearce. Good morning. South Australian doctors are calling on the federal government to increase the number of aged care beds to stop patients from having to wait in public hospitals. Earlier this week, almost 500 older South Australians were ready for hospital discharge but couldn't leave due to a shortage of aged care beds. Australian Medical Association SA President Peter Subramaniam says delayed discharges can result in patients experiencing poorer health outcomes.
2: Older South Australians are precious members of our community. In fact, get frailer. They get more muscle weakness, they get confused, they get more infections the longer they stay in hospital. So this is not just an economic problem, it's a human problem.
1: A federal government spokesperson says it's spending $47 billion this financial year to strengthen the aged care system. They say the government's funding accounts for more than 260 new aged care beds in metropolitan Adelaide. A teenager has been arrested and charged following several break-ins into businesses in the southern Flinders Ranges. Police were called to a business in 6th Street in Corn yesterday just after 4:30 in the morning. Police allege CCTV footage showed a group of up to 4 suspects had broken into a total of 5 stores in the area. Items including knives, a laptop, cash, meat and tobacco products were stolen. A 15-year-old boy from Port Augusta has since been arrested and charged. Investigations are underway into other suspects. Heading overseas, Americans have marked the 25th anniversary of the 9/11 terrorist attacks with somber reflection honouring the nearly 3,000 people killed. Here's North America correspondent Cayman Gok.
3: At Ground Zero in New York, many family members of victims carried pictures of their loved ones as the ceremony took place. Every year, the names of all those killed are read aloud. On the 25th year since September 11, 2001, a moment of silence was also held for the nearly 10,000 people who have died since from illnesses linked to the aftermath of the terror attacks. About 100 million Americans have been born in the years since, as victims' families stress the importance of remembering those killed and educating future generations about that day. Cayman Gok, ABC News, New York.
1: Ukrainian officials say Russia has attacked 2 Kyiv petrol stations with jet-powered drones, killing at least 2 people. Local governors say 2 more people were killed in Russian strikes in the southeastern Dnipropetrovsk region and in Kharkiv in the northeast. President Volodymyr Zelensky has described the attacks, which are allegedly part of a campaign to disrupt civilian life, as increasingly terrorist in nature. Ukraine has also carried out drone attacks on Russia, killing 2 people in the Tula region overnight and 1 in Kursk. To sport, Geelong's AFL season has come to an end after falling to a 14-point loss to Fremantle in a pulsating semi-final at Perth Stadium. Geelong fought back from an early 31-point deficit to lead in the third quarter, but the Dockers surged home to win 18-12-120 to 16-10-106. Cats coach Chris Scott said his side showed impressive fight as it had all year.
4: In some ways, this game was symptomatic of our season. A lot of things went wrong. We found ourselves behind the eight ball at various times. Found a way to hang in and give ourselves a chance.
1: Fremantle will face Sydney in a preliminary final next weekend. The Crows will have to defy a poor record at the Gabba if they're to win tonight's second semi-final in Brisbane. Matthew Smith reports.
5: Adelaide hasn't won at the Gabba since 2018, including a 52-point loss to the Lions in April. However, they'll field a vastly different team to that day. Small forward Zach Taylor is back from injury, with Isaac Cumming axed. They'll go into the game in winning form after seeing off the Bulldogs in an elimination final. The Lions are the defending premiers, but were humbled in the qualifying finals last week by the Swans. They've also made one change, with Ty Gallop replacing the injured Noah Answorth.
1: to South Australia's weather now. Patchy morning fog about the lower southeast district. Dry apart from an isolated shower or thunderstorm in the far southwest this evening. Thunderstorms may be severe with damaging wind gusts and large hail possible. Port Lincoln 22, Port Pirie 27, Renmark 27, Mount Gambier 22, Broken Hill 26. Adelaide sunny and a top of 23. It's currently 15. ABC News.
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7: On ABC Southeast, this is Rod Sparks.
0: Yes, good morning, my friends. Matukara Wingara, as they say in Bungunditj, the language of the Bowendick people here in Barron, Mount Gambier. Lovely to have your company today as the sun is streaming into the studio window here on Panola Road in Mount Gambier. I hope it's looking good at your place. And I'm looking around, I can't see any movement of the trees, so I'm suspecting it is, quite still. But, don't take my word for it. Let's have a chat with the Bureau of Meteorology. Where are they? They're somewhere. Let me just try and find it. Here it is.
7: ABC Southeast. Weather update. Weather update.
0: And at the Bureau of Meteorology, we have an unknown person. Who is this unknown person there?
8: Hello. Hello, it is Helen.
0: Helen Reed, how are you?
8: I'm doing well. You sound like you're having a morning trying to chase your fingers.
0: Well, that's exactly what I'm doing. Thank you, Helen. Yes, my assistant forgot to type your name in, which normally pops up. But it's lovely to speak. I haven't spoken to you for ages.
8: I can be the surprise package, though. Hello, it's Helen Reed to talk about the weather. You haven't spoken to me for a while, so let's just have that. Who is it going to be? Just add to the delights of a Saturday morning.
0: Indeed. And it's a gorgeous Saturday morning here, Helen.
8: Oh, yeah. It's very good. It's going to be a gorgeous Saturday. I mean, a couple of people will see some clouds, but they'll just be drifting through. Nothing too drastic in that. The idea of continuing to be, just a gorgeous day. Make the most of it because that smile will be wiped off your face tomorrow.
0: Oh, dear.
8: We do have the next trough line coming through. We're looking at a little bit of rainfall. Don't get too excited. There is looking like something coming out of that, the next cloud band coming through with the next cold front. And it will probably have just that hint of a rumble of a thunderstorm with it as well tomorrow. So a few lucky people might get 5 millimetres in their rain gauges, but we should all pick up one or two. And don't be surprised if you get a rumble of a thunderstorm as that cloud band moves through. And then we'll have some chilly temperatures to greet us on Monday and into Tuesday.
0: Oh, what sort of chilly are we talking about?
8: Well, we are looking at it getting up today, just to give you a starting point.
0: Yes, let's start from today. That's a good idea.
8: Yeah, well, just so you know what you're going down to and like, oh, hang on a minute, wait a sec. Today we're looking at about 22 degrees, maybe up to 24 if you're in the northern location. So Mount Gambier's looking at 22.
0: Wow.
8: He's looking at 24. Yeah, I know, that's right. So I'm just giving you a starting point. Tomorrow will still be a warmer day. We'll just come down a couple of degrees, then there'll be get a bit of rainfall coming in. You might actually get 5-10 millimetres tomorrow in a few places. So we're looking at 20 degrees tomorrow for Mount Gambier. And then Monday, we've got some cool air coming in, so we're looking at a couple of showers continuing, looking at a top of 17 degrees for Mount Gambier, and Keith's looking at 18 degrees. And then the cold air really gets coming in on Tuesday. We're looking at only 14 degrees or 15 degrees right across the region as your top temperature on Tuesday. So that's why I have to give you today's context and not get too far ahead, because it is dropping down to those mid-teens for a couple of days, and then straight back up again on Friday.
0: Oh, good grief. All right. Well, I mean, there's a reason it's called spring. Yeah.
8: That's right. It springs around.
0: Exactly. Up, down, up, down, up, down. Yeah. Got to keep fit. Okay. Well,
8: keep that wardrobe. I was also thinking it's the spring clean out of the wardrobe, because you've got to see all your winter gear and all your summer gear all in one. It's like spring clean. Let's just toss this lot because we're not wearing it.
0: Yeah. Which one we pull out today? No, leave them all out. You never know. Okie dokie. Right. So it's going up and down a little bit. And what's happening on the waters, please, Helen?
8: Oh, yeah, that'll be something you've got to keep an eye on as well. Those wind directions are going to be doing a little bit of a around-the-clock sort of an idea with those changes coming through. But today we've got, generally, it's a northerly flow, about 10 to 15, or north-northeasterly, 10 to 15 knots. Tomorrow you'll start out with that northerly flow, and then it'll be swinging around to the west during the course of the day. Now, it's going to be about 15 to 20 knots of the northerly, and then it'll head swing around to the west during the day, and that westerly flow will head more into the southwest on Monday, and they even get up, freshen up to about 25 knots, particularly for the lower southeast coastal waters there. And the swell, looking at about a southwesterly is a general idea, about 2 to 3 metres today and tomorrow, and that doesn't look to be increasing very much into Monday either. So it's just the winds you've got to watch, though, working their way around. But yeah, mind the thunderstorms tomorrow.
0: Oh, goodness me. Oh, well, as we said, it's spring, so we've got to expect these things. Excellent. Thank you, Helen.
8: That's right. You're welcome.
0: Person at the end of the telephone line, Helen Reed, great to have you with us.
8: You're welcome.
0: Cheers, Helen. At the Bureau of Meteorology, that, as Peter Gers used to say, treat us so very, very well. On ABC Southeast, 20 minutes to 8 o'clock. You're with Rod Sparks this morning.
9: For decades, Alan Jones was one of Australia's most powerful voices, a broadcaster who could make or break a career and command an audience of millions. Now, he's finding an audience in a very different place, a courtroom. Allegations of how the broadcaster used his power to abuse young men are being heard in court at the moment. So, what happened? What does the evidence say? And what will the judge believe? To find out, search the Case Law podcast on ABC Listen or wherever you get your podcasts.
0: Let's go fishing.

0: And good morning to you, Craig Philp.
1: Good morning, Rod Sparks. What a beautiful morning.
0: I have to agree with you. Just I haven't been outside, but it looks absolutely gorgeous out there at the moment.
1: That's a pearler, mate. This week has been, yeah, pretty tough. We've had some big swirl, a little bit of swirl still today, but over the next 2 days, it drops back to under, under 2 metres anyway. But, yeah, the pick of the day is probably today. The wind does pick up tomorrow, but still from the north, so I think it's still going to be very fishable. But I think today, as long as the boats can get out safely, I think today's going to be a ripper. We just have no wind today. It's going to be beautiful. This weekend, it's been a toughie. No one's been offshore. The seas have been very rough. It's been windy and very, not a pleasant week for the fishers. Mm-hmm. I've had a few reports from the river. The perch have been exceptional. A little bit finicky. A couple of mates have fished under the bridge a couple of nights this week. They haven't caught big numbers, but they've caught very good quality fish. One of them got his personal best perch of all time, 54 centimetres, which is an absolute ripper.
0: Perch?
1: Estuary perch.
0: Goodness.
1: Just a lovely fish. I think we mentioned last week they seem to come down to the mouth and aggregate for their spawning run this time of the year, and this fish sort of showed signs of that. It was an enormous fish and very broad and solid, but felt quite hollow, if you could say that. So she's dropped her eggs and probably why they're a little bit finicky and hard to catch, but they'll only improve over the next few weeks. But the fishos in their boats with good electronics, say from Taylor Strait down to the poles or down to the estuary, the fish numbers are just extraordinary. The brim have been a little bit more cooperative. If you want to target brim, crab in amongst the or hard up against the bank, out into the deeper water on the drop offs, they've been fishing well. I've heard of some good fish down in the estuary on the sand flats, but again, not a lot of mulawanyas. I've seen a couple of little ones this week, but I thought on the moon the trollers might have got out there and had a bit of a crack at them, whether the local lads down there have and they're keeping it a little bit quiet. But normally it does leak out. But, yeah, I don't know what's happened to them. We had a really good run. Oh, gee, it would be 2 months ago now. But they thinned out. It seemed to show good-sized fish on the sounder, but just reluctant to feed. But That's fishing. The
0: brim. Never know what you're going to get, mate.
1: Exactly. And seen some lovely mullet over the last few weeks as well. So not a lot of guys target mullet down there, but they're fluking them on plastics while they're chasing brim and perch. So if you set up a little bit of burley and just fished a paternoster rig with a little bit of prawn or cockle or whatever on your hooks, I think you'd do very well on the mullet. And some of these fish are, geez, up around a kilo. So big solid mullet and great fun. So all the landings, I'd say, from Donovan's down, definitely worth a look for mullet.
0: You're speaking salmon. Spanish to me there. Paternoster rig?
1: Oh, sorry. That's good old fisho's term. I just assume everyone speaks my language, Rod. But
0: jargon. You've got to have it.
1: Yeah, you do. Sinker down the bottom and one or two hooks above. So
0: all right.
1: A basic rig, yeah.
0: Yep.
1: Even under a float, you could probably do okay, but there is a little bit of current, and I think I'd rather have a sinker and get my bait down to the bottom. But salmon this week, mixed reports, but the weather has been atrocious. This weekend should be perfect conditions for chucking a lure for salmon, anywhere through Canunda, Nene Valley, Lighthouse, Cape Banks, Lighthouse Bay, Red Rock Bay, definitely worth a look while that swirls up. Even tomorrow, definitely worth a look. But I think tonight for the surf fishers, the shark, every opportunity that's presented, they've caught so many shark over the last few months. Mainly gummies and the odd school shark, but Nene Valley, Browns Bay down to the mouth of the river, all the way through there, has been fishing really well. I know the Southeast Amateur Surf Fishing Association, they're having a comp tonight, and I believe quite a few are going to head up to the Coorong. A couple of weekends ago, a couple of the lads fished up there and found some ripper fish, some nice mulloway gummies, plenty of big salmon. If you do head up that way, I'm not too sure how far you can get comfortably, but the sand is very soft, so definitely be prepared to let your tyres down, and just don't go too far if you're not too sure, because the sand is very soft. It takes a little while for it to settle down with car traffic and whatnot, and yeah, people get familiar with the beaches, but at the moment, not many people have been up that way. So if you're not experienced, I'd fish locally down this way if you want to catch a salmon or a gummy or whatever. But yeah, this weekend, mate, should be a ripper day. Mm-hmm.
0: Yes, today, certainly.
1: Yeah, the Savo on tomorrow with those Norleys for garfish, the garfish have been really good. So either out of a boat or if you want to wade, Petrified Forest down at the bay, and Livingston's have been the two hot spots. Yeah, lots and lots of gar. Been a really, really good, I wouldn't say start to the gar season, but start to the spring-summer season for gar, because we do get a lot of gar through winter. But this winter we've had some pretty rough weather. It's been a little bit tough on the garfish, has, but those little windows, the guys that have been able to get out there and have a crack at them have done very, very well. So Livingston's, Petrified Forest, Cape Douglas, definitely worth a look. I think for the waders, tomorrow with that northerly should be perfect. So lots of options, Rod. Get out there, enjoy the sunshine. I think 20-odd degrees today, isn't it?
0: 22 in the, down here. In fact, 22 in the lower southeast and about 24 in the upper southeast. That's going to be a gorgeous day. 19 on the coast at Robe, yeah.
1: That's beautiful. I could handle a summer like that. I'm getting old. I don't like the real hot weather. I'm starting to turn into a bit of a whinger, but it's okay.
0: I might have to put on a hat.
1: Absolutely.
0: Excellent. Thanks, Craig.
1: Good on you, mate. See you next week.
0: Indeed you will. Craig Philbaugh, Fabulous Fisho on ABC Southeast, where the time's coming up to 10 minutes to 8. And good morning to Judy. Morning, Rod. You able to play Just Another Love Song by Ely Dan? I most certainly can. Here it is.

0: Just another love song from Ely Dan. I'm not sure I've heard that song before, Scott Dixon.
1: No, I hadn't heard
0: So that. Thank you, Judy, for requesting that. Judy's been waiting a little while, 6:31, I think she put the request in, but there you go. And you're on my radio at 9:05 today.
1: Yeah. Sport. And, dare I say the biggest weekend for sport across the Limestone Coast.
0: You say that every Saturday.
1: Yeah, but this has got everything.
0: Has it?
1: This has got finals. This has got preliminary finals. This has got all codes happening. It's got soccer, hockey. It's got all three football and netball leagues. It's got the Mount Gambier Netball League Association Grand Final as well. It is huge this weekend. So we will do our very best to cover as much as we possibly can on such a big weekend, heading to the pointy end of a few different leagues, but Mid-South East Grand Final today, and you just could not hope for a better day.
0: Yeah. After last Saturday.
1: Yeah.
0: The finals were in an absolute quagmire.
1: Yeah, absolutely stellar weather today for it. It's going to be, you know, dare I say, too hot for participants after coming through winter and so on. So it's going to be, the weather will have an impact today.
0: There's no
1: doubt about it. There will be people that will struggle with the weather today.
0: Well, at least the wind won't be blowing the football sideways. Or the net

0: football more
1: from a spectator's perspective and from the neutral's perspective, just a wonderful day to have competition. So absolutely great. So just to be clear, the Limestone Coast Football and Netball Association matches are tomorrow. And we've got the Mid-South East finals today. So we'll unpack all of that a little bit later on at Grandstand at 9:05. And then 9:35.
0: One of my favourite artists.
1: Nathan Cavalieri.
0: Yeah.
1: Yes, yes. Child prodigy.
0: Yes.
1: Guitar blues legend.
0: I love it.
1: Played with B.B. King and Dire Straits.
0: Who is this 8-year-old genius? I think
1: exactly.
0: He said something like that.
1: Yeah. So he's coming to Portland. He's coming to Hamilton. And you need to listen because he is talking about, you know, the ups and downs. And he's also talking about a wonderful experience that he's offering in both Portland and Hamilton to our youth to go along. Musicians, but also people who just want to go along and hear, you know, strategies to cope. It's
0: mental health strategies.
1: Yeah, so he had a breakdown. So he suffered from leukemia, the blues and leukemia, and that was the first bit when we sort of knew him. A little bit later on, he had a bit of a breakdown connected to the pressure and I don't know whether bullying's the right word to use, but everything connected with sort of going through and being who he was.
0: Yeah.
1: So he's put together a bit of a show that unpacks all of that and reflects on it and gives tips to people.
0: Okay, so, I'll look forward to your chat. Yeah. And that's at
1: 9:35
0: in Divinal Countdown.
1: Yeah.
0: I look forward to it.
1: It's a big morning.
0: Huge morning. Yeah, it's a big Saturday.
1: It is.
0: It's Scott Dixon on your radio at 9:05 with ABC Southeast Grandstand, closely followed by Divinal Countdown at 9:35. I'm not sure whether you're still listening, Sean. Good morning. I'm wondering if you might be able to play the faves. Dogs are the best people. Brisk morning out before a top day. I hope all the travelling to the sport have a safe journey, says Sean from Mount Gambier. Most delightful sentiment. Thank you very much, Sean. Here's Dogs Are the Best People. We should have played this during Caroline's segment.

0: And what is making local news? We welcome to the studio Josh Bryan. Good morning, Josh.
1: Good morning, Grod. SA Health has apologised to a patient who faced lengthy delays while being transferred from Mount Gambier to Adelaide for medical treatment. Patrick Rainford suffered a broken hip last month and was taken to Mount Gambier Hospital, where he was held overnight for x-rays, and a decision was made to transfer him to Adelaide. The next day, he was flown to Adelaide, where he says he waited hours at the Royal Flying Doctors Airport facility before being taken to the Flinders Medical Centre, where he was ramped for more hours. Mr. Rainford said it was a stressful and painful journey. SA Health Chief Executive Robin Lawrence has apologised for the delays, but says medical staff were on hand during the transfer.
0: Yeah, we had a discussion about this last week, and yeah, ramping is a matter of throughput. And as I think I recall mentioning last week, the issue is we can't fit him in because we can't get him out. There are too many people who require care who just have no place to go.
1: Yeah, absolutely. It is sort of interesting, though. Obviously, that sort of initial push from politicians that we're hearing from constituents about this issue, you know, hearing from Patrick in particular about his personal story here, you know, you really felt for him. Like, yeah, I went out to his house and he was showing me the sores that he had got on his back just from sitting on or laying on one of the beds that they've got it, both in the ambulance and obviously in the transfer facility there as well. So, yeah, once you put a human face to some of these things, you really do, it makes you wonder how anyone can be put in that sort of situation. But like you said, it is unfortunately a systemic issue at the moment. And as we've been seeing for many years now, it is taking a very long time to unpick. All you can do is hope that an answer comes down the line.
0: Yeah, we don't need the Band-Aid, we need the fix.
1: Absolutely. So we'll see if anything comes of that personal story there.
0: Yep.
1: State opposition leader Ashton Hearn says she'll be looking closely at proposed legislation by the Greens to permanently ban fracking in the southeast. Fracking is currently under a local moratorium until 2028, which Labor wants to remove 2 years early. One Nation member Jason Virgo says his party supports the Greens' bill, despite being broadly in favour of mining and gas extraction. SA Liberal leader Ashton Hearn says an extension to the fracking moratorium should also be explored.
0: What a curious situation we're in.
1: I know.
0: Just observing the politics of the whole thing, watching One Nation align with the Greens' policy is very interesting.
1: You sort of divorce it from the consequences of what's actually happening, which I know for people here is obviously a hard thing to do. This is such an issue that speaks to so many people on such a deep level. But if you just look at it from a purely political point of view, it is

0: government, and possibly this is part of their strategy, is to sort of skewer One Nation on this issue of being pro-gas but being anti-fracking in the southeast. It has been interesting to see it play out from that initial bill that the government put in to lift that moratorium early, knowing probably that One Nation would have to make that call on whether they backed it or sort of left their local member out in the cold a bit. Mm. So
1: yeah,
0: it's been a very interesting political saga, but unfortunately people in the southeast that are very passionate about this issue have been the ones that have been caught up in it. So,
1: and they're not going to let it go either, I can tell you.
0: No, and what it obviously does, you know, it doesn't seem like at this point either of those bills are going to pass. So, you know, all eyes turn to 2028 and what happens then.
1: Yeah, for sure. And there are definitely some forces within the state Labor Party that are interesting.
0: Absolutely, yes. Mm. Bordertown residents are still waiting for an $8 million upgrade to the town hospital's aged care wing a year on from when it was announced. Then SA Health Minister Chris Picton promised the works, co-funded by the federal government, to construct a purpose-built 16-bed dementia-friendly aged care wing. However, no work has started and the Bordertown and District Health Advisory Council says the cost of delivering the project has increased. Presiding member Carmel King says locals are frustrated. Health Minister Blair Boyer says the government remains committed to the upgrades, but soaring building costs are having an impact on the project. He says concept designs are underway, and while progress has taken longer than hoped, the last thing he wants is a project that can't be delivered.
1: This is why I love this segment, because I miss this story.
0: Yes.
1: Fascinating. Okay.
0: It is an interesting one. Obviously, you know, as we mentioned, there is a need for more aged care beds, and particularly aged care beds that are specialised for people living with dementia. You know, this project was obviously got a lot of attention from people up there in Bordertown when it was announced, as this project of this sort of size would.
1: Hmm.
0: And rightfully, people are asking what the progress is.
1: Yep.
0: And the lack of progress has meant that this is now a more expensive project than when it was promised. So, at least the minister has acknowledged that they are still looking at it, but at some point you understand locals wanting some progress. So
1: yes.
0: Be interesting to see whether that progress does come or not.
1: Yeah, having said that, I mean, planning for such a significant construction does take a lot of time. So
0: absolutely.
1: Maybe all they need to do is put a press release out to say they're actually doing something.
0: Yeah, and it's not I doubt it's a great time to be planning a construction project based on everything going on. A South Australian university is calling on the help of citizen scientists to document erosion in a popular coastal tourism town using supplied drones. The District Council of Robe is working with Flinders University on the research project, which will rely on drone imagery gathered by locals to document the receding coastline. Flinders University's Graziella Mio da Silva Hesp says drone pilot training can be provided to interested people. She says the data will help inform future policy decisions.
1: Oh, it's worth moving to Robe for 6 months or something to become a local and get a drone license.
0: Get a supplied drone, get a supplied license, and go out there and take some vision. I was a bit scared off because they do want you to document some storm stuff, but it seems like it's before and after, not necessarily during. You'd have to be out there in the weather. So if you're a lover of the coast and you've got a keen interest in seeing the world from above, I think there'll be a fair few people interested.
1: Yeah, and be a local, of course.
0: Absolutely.
1: You need to be a local. Just transient people going in and getting it. Look, I don't know anybody who lives on the coast who's not concerned about the coastal erosion.
0: Yeah.
1: So I reckon everybody is concerned there, whether or not people get motivated to get into do this observation with drones. I think it's a fantastic opportunity for, well, young people particularly.
0: Yeah, and some parts, you know, particularly Robe and, you know, looking along the coast, you know, Pelican Point, we've done stories on in the past where it is actually starting to threaten people's houses.
1: Yes.
0: Like, yeah, this erosion problem, something that for decades has been spoken about, is something coming down the line. And a lot of this stuff with climate change, it is now coming home to roost. A new phone tower to improve 4G and 5G services in Robe has received more than 150 pieces of negative feedback. Amplitel has lodged plans for a 30-metre tall telecommunications tower, which would be situated around at the Robe golf course. During public consultation, more than 160 pieces of feedback were received, with more than 150 against the development. Concerns included whether the improvement was needed, the tower's visual impact, property valuations, supposed health impacts, and effects on heritage. Despite the objections, a report to the Southern Limestone Coast Regional Assessment Panel says the

0: project isn't seriously at variance with planning rules and should proceed. The panel will meet on Wednesday.
1: Bit of a NIMBY here, I suspect, is it?
0: Or... I think a lot of these projects do get a fair bit of negative feedback whenever there's something for a phone tower. It's lots of people complain about phone coverage, but also people don't necessarily want to be near a phone tower for understandable reasons. You know, it does, people are concerned about their property valuations and, you know, what it means for their sort of surrounding area. The report said there, I believe that if that's sort of the reasoning behind it, there's not a lot that the regional assessment panel can do. That's not at variance with the code, and a lot of the times what is suggested for these meetings is what ends up happening.
1: Right, yes. I mean, towers need to be on a high point. Mm-hmm. I suppose there's only a certain number of high points that are available.
0: Yeah, I don't know. We'll wait and see what the outcome of that meeting is, but certainly a lot of the times what is suggested to the panel does seem to be what ends up happening. And finally, a Limestone Coast police officer has been honoured with a statewide award. Kingston Officer in Charge, Brevet Sergeant Nigel Luders, has been named the 2026 South Australia Police Officer of the Year for his long commitment to regional policing. Brevet Sergeant Luders has spent more than two decades with SA Police, including in Adelaide and the Riverland, before settling in the southeast. In his role at Kingston, Brevet Sergeant Luders has led responses to several major incidents and contributed greatly to the community, including his role in the planning and delivery of the Mounted Constable Harry Pierce Memorial. He says he's very humbled to receive the award.
1: Oh, that's wonderful news. Well done, Nigel. And that Harry Pierce Memorial, when it came about, was fantastic stuff. Well done, Nigel, and congratulations. And well done to all our SAPOL people. I mean, we couldn't be a community or a society without you. Your help. So, well done to him and well done for the recognition.
0: Absolutely.
1: Fantastic. Josh, thank you very much for all those headlines. I've caught up with a couple just there, which is the point of this segment. So thank you very much to you and the team of journalists here at ABC Southeast.
0: Thank you.
1: Brilliant job.
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1: And the time on ABC Southeast has just gone 8:15. And talking about lies in Lismore, we are investigating clues on stage here with the Mount Gambier Theatre Group. And in the studio, we have a significant proportion of the cast and technical crew. We have Hayley Glynn. G'day, Hayley. Oh, hang on, I might just have to turn your microphone on. That'd be useful. Trust me, I'm a professional. There we go. There we go. Hayley, good morning.
8: Good morning.
1: And Chelsea, good morning.
9: Good morning.
1: Gavin, g'day. Yes, point yourself at the microphone. I know you're used to being on stage.
10: Good morning.
1: Yeah, but in where you need a microphone, yeah, and Stephen, you know a microphone for sure.
11: Good morning.
1: And Cameron Horsborough, lovely to see you back in the studio.
12: Thanks,
1: Cameron,
12: for having us, Rod.
1: Okay, first of all, the production, Clue on stage. Chelsea, you are the director. Tell us as much as you can about the production. How did it come around? The clue itself. Just point that microphone at yourself. Feel free to wobble it around. It should move. There you go.
9: Mm-hmm. All right, so Clue. Where do we begin with that? So Clue is a murder mystery based on the board game and the movie Clue. Very interested when I was a kid in it. And when I wanted to direct, I was like, you know what? I might want to put that on. So this is my first ever adult show that I've been putting on. So very proud of the cast and, you know, proud of every backstage stuff that's going on. So yeah.
1: So you've done some production before, but for other junior schools? Or?
9: Yeah, for mostly junior kids. I did one school production, and then all the other ones I've done were just outside of school. So I was like, yeah, cool.
1: Oh, cool. And Hayley, you are assistant director, I suppose, co-director.
9: Yes.
1: Tell us about the plot. Is there something particularly about the plot without giving it away? I mean, it's based on a game, so
9: yes.
1: So tell us about that.
9: Basically, six people have been invited to a mansion to discuss some things that they've done. But there is a murder, and so the they end up trying to discover who's done it, where and with what.
1: Okay, so it is literally like the game Cluedo.
9: Yes.
1: Yeah, very much. And Stephen Esniv is well known around the music circles of Mount Gambier, but you are on stage, Steve.
2: I am. I've actually been doing theatre for a long time, and it's one of my second biggest passions. And this has been so much fun. So much fun. Really good friends with the director and co-director. Like, we're all a very tight crew.
1: A tight crew.
2: Yes, and it has been a riot. Yeah.
1: And your part?
2: I am part of it. I'm playing Professor Plum.
1: Oh, you are Professor Plum.
2: Yeah, yeah. A very noble and upstanding professor with no skeletons in his closet.
1: No, none at all. And Gavin, your part in the play is?
5: I'm playing as one of the six suspects, Mr. Green.
1: Mr. Green?
5: Yeah, just like, you know, everyone else. We definitely don't have anything hiding in our backstories or anything like that. We're just all upstanding citizens, so, you know.
8: Why are we at this mansion? Who knows?
5: Yeah, gosh knows why.
1: Gosh knows why. And Chelsea, the play based on a game, in the game, you don't know who's actually done it with what and where. Is it a similar sort of setup for the play, or do you know who's done it when you start? Put it that way.
9: Well, trying not to get every spoilers, yeah. So it's basically the play is surrounding, like, oh, like, who could have done it? Like, what's going on? I'm pretty sure after the first night, we've had people in the foyer saying, oh, like, I bet it was Professor Plum and, you know, all that stuff. So really, you don't know who actually done or anything like that until the end.
1: Of course.
9: So
1: when all is revealed.
9: Yeah, when all is revealed. Ooh,
1: yeah.
9: Spooky.
1: Yeah, so, Hayley, as it's a true whodunit, I take it. Is it?
9: Yes, yeah, 100%.
1: Okay. Right, and the cast is how big? Oh, goodness me, no. They are looking at each other.
9: 10.
1: And Stephen's suggesting 10.
9: Stephen coming in clutch, thank you.
1: Yeah. Yes. Yeah, so Hayley, last night was your first performance. You have, actually, we'll ask Cameron in a moment because he's looking far too relaxed over there in a minute. Last night, first performance, how'd it go?
9: It was really good, yeah. Everything went well, yep.
1: How can things go well on a first night?
9: We're just that good.
8: We don't talk about the briefcase.
9: Yeah, no, the briefcase was meant to happen.
1: Okay, well, everything sort of went well.
11: The audience doesn't know anything.
1: Well, of course they don't. Well, Gavin, Stephen, you've got obviously at least four other co-stars. Who are they? Or should I ask Chelsea that?
2: Well, so we have the six main, I call them out, I don't know, like our colourful cast. So we have Mrs. Peacock, Mrs. White, Mrs. Scarlet, Green, myself, and Colonel Mustard.
1: Mm-hmm.
2: And we have some veterans of the theatre group and also some new actors in there.
1: Okay.
2: And then there is a cook. There's some cops, and I think if I go into too many more cast members, there'll be spoilers.
1: And do you have implements? Lead pipe and
2: someone who
5: absolutely
1: and the knife.
5: Well, we won't say too much, but we will say that each of the six suspects do receive some sort of, you know, possible implements for the mansion, and, you know, just leading into a whole asinine farce.
1: Okay.
9: Dun-dun-dun.
1: Yeah. So, Chelsea, I take it it's really designed to be funny.
9: I hope. I hope it is, yeah. I mean, yeah, we did get a few giggles, which is, like, thank God, but, I hope it is designed to be funny for some audience members.
8: It's a very funny play.
12: Chelsea is understating it. The crowd were in stitches.
1: Yeah,
12: Cameron. The crowd were in stitches last night.
1: Yes, so it's obviously meant to be a comedy. Based on a screenplay, Cameron, by Jonathan Lynn, is it?
12: Correct, yes.
1: I'll turn you up a little bit more. There you are. So I don't know Jonathan Lynn. Tell me about Jonathan. Do we know much?
12: I don't know much about Jonathan Lynn at all, except he writes a jolly funny screenplay.
1: Okay. Gavin, how long have you been in prep?
5: Prep?
1: As in, how long have you been rehearsing?
5: Ooh, I think it's about 5 months now.
1: 5 months?
5: I believe. Yeah, four or five. Probably want to say four, actually.
1: Mm.
13: Yeah,
5: four. Yeah, I think about 4 months.
1: There are balls being thrown up in the air here, yeah. And being judged and guessed. Okay, so three more performances, Cameron, tonight. Whereabouts?
12: The Wheel Street Theatre, mm-hmm. On James Street in Mount Gambier.
1: Okay, and next week, Hayley, whereabouts are we? Same place?
14: Yep, same place.
1: And what time?
14: 7 p.m.
1: Do we need to prepare ourselves in some way? Do we need to get dressed up as a, you know, a sleuth?
14: Oh,
1: is there audience participation as there is in the game?
14: Not particularly.
1: All right.
14: No, but
12: if people want to dress as their favorite characters, that would be awesome.
14: Yeah.
12: And you will get your photo on our Facebook page, I promise.
1: Okay, Cameron, the Mount Gambier Theatre Group's been around for a while now.
12: Oh, over 70 years now, yeah.
1: 70 years. And this is the latest of a series of fantastic stage events. There's a panto coming up at the end of the year too.
12: There is a panto coming up at the end of the year. We're off to Treasure Island.
1: Oh, goodness me.
12: On the good ship Hispaniola, and pirates will be everywhere.
1: Pirates everywhere. Okay, so Stephen.
13: Yeah.
1: What happens next for you? You've got three more performances. How do you warm up for a performance?
2: Well, last night I was practicing my strut. So you would have walked into the men's changing room. You would have found me just walking up and down. I sort of working on my accent. And obviously panically flicking through the script to make sure I don't forget anything. But I'm also involved in the pantomime that's coming up at the end of the year. Are we playing in the band for that as well?
1: Oh, excellent. Yes, yes. And Gavin, how do you prepare for a performance?
5: Oh, you know, just like everyone else, we all have to work on our struts, because that's like one of the main pivotal things in the play is how we approach the stage. Generally, besides that, just also flicking through the pages manically, trying to reread all the lines and remembering all the little itty bits of details.
2: Oh, and Tim Tams.
1: Yes. Chocolate is very much a necessity for all theatre people, I suspect. And Chelsea, how are we going with the lines being learnt, the direction being followed? Oh, hang on, I've turned your microphone off. There you go.
9: Oh, yeah, I've whipped them into shape over these months, so they should be very well known to my temperament when learning lines, guys.
1: Okay.
9: but generally, yeah, I'm really, really proud of them. Like, the script is such a big play. There's so many one-liners, so many, like, paragraphs, monologues. I'm like, oh, my God, who's going to learn all this? But these guys have, and I don't think words can describe how proud I am of these kids, like, learning this, like, under, like, such a short time. It's like, oh, my God, it's excellent.
1: Yeah, and 10 people in the cast, Hayley, given that you're simply a co-director, are you on stage as well?
14: Yes, I do play a couple of small parts,
1: uh-huh.
14: So, yes.
1: Okay, and finally, Cameron, theatre group, always looking for new members?
12: Yeah, always looking for people. Come along, have a look at one of our shows, and we'd love to give you information. Look us up on Facebook, and yeah, we'd love to have more crew. We've got an absolutely fantastic bunch of people around at the moment. We'd love a few more fantastic people to be around.
1: Yeah, and they are fabulous people, and the performances are, yeah. Let's call them as close to professional as you get without being paid, because I don't think you guys. I don't think you're being paid.
12: We couldn't afford the guys we've got.
13: We've got Tim
14: Tams. We've got Tim Tams, and that's it.
1: All righty. So, Cameron, prices? Do you have prices?
12: Yes.
1: Oh, we do have prices.
12: We do have prices. $25 for adults,
1: mm-hmm.
12: Under 18, or if you've got a concession card, $25 at the door, or you can look it up on Tribooking.
1: Trybooking.com. Rightio, there you go. Tonight, 7 o'clock at the Wheel Street Theatre. If you really want some fantastic entertainment, local entertainment, support your local theatre group, Mount Gambier Theatre Group, on stage with huge cast, well prepared, know all the lines, strut beautifully, it's there. And if you can't make it tonight, then next weekend, Friday and Saturday nights, the 18th and the 19th. Again, 7 o'clock at the Wheel Street Theatre. Rightio, Hayley, thank you. Chelsea, Gavin, Stephen and Cameron, thank you for coming in.
12: Thank you for having us.
14: Thank you.
1: Filling up the studio, it's been a delight. On ABC South East, the time is coming up to 8:30, which means we are in for a bit of gardening, but here's a song to see the crew out.

0: I thought that appropriate. A little bit of madness to see the Mount Gambier Theatre Group out the door. And seriously, they are as close to professional as you get without paying people. They are a fabulous, fabulous troupe. Lots of young actors and would-be thespians having a fabulous time. So get along there, 7 o'clock tonight at the Wheel Street Theatre for the play Clue. And if you can't make this Saturday, next week, Friday and Saturday nights at 7 o'clock. And now my favourite time of the weekend has come.
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0: And in the studio, we welcome Callum Haygarth. Good morning, Callum.
2: Good morning, Rod. How are you?
0: I'm wonderful.
2: Excellent.
0: I'm enthused by that. The energy from those five people. Yes, indeed. There's so much fun. Indeed. So there we go. We are here to take your calls, dear listener. 1-300-476-222. You've probably been out in the garden already this morning because it's been such gorgeous weather. Absolutely delightful day, 22 degrees. Let me quickly run through the temperatures while I'm thinking of it. 22 degrees in Mount Gambier, Coonawarra, Narracourt, 19 in Robe, 24 degrees in Keith and Bordertown today, and everywhere is sunny, except for Mount Gambier, which is mostly sunny, but that's still sunny.
2: It is.
0: Indeed.
2: It looks warm outside. It's still a bit fresh. It would have been very fresh when you were... got up this morning.
0: Well, it actually wasn't. It was probably around about 8 degrees when I came in. It was quite warm.
2: Literally. Right, yeah, 8 degrees.
0: Okay, we are here to talk gardening, and as I mentioned, 1-300-476-222 if you have a question for Callum, or 0467-922-783 is our text line if you have a question. But I noticed on Gardening Australia they've got the new edition of Gardening Australia magazine, which I've just opened.
2: They landed
0: on my desk yesterday, so I have one of those to give away.
2: We're ahead of ourselves.
0: We certainly are. How should we give it away, Callum?
2: Well, I have got a what am I.
0: A what am I.
2: Yeah, what am I.
0: A what am I pine, yep.
2: Yeah.
0: Mm?
2: So I'm a deciduous tree. I'm large and fast growing.
0: Okay.
2: I have... male and female parts on the one tree.
0: Okay. Okay, well, I wouldn't have thought that's particularly... I suppose it rules out some. On the one tree. Interesting the way you put that. That's curious. All right, you've made me wonder. Made me wonder. Deciduous tree, large and fast growing. Male and female parts on the plant... on the tree. Maybe one more clue just to narrow it down a tad.
2: Let me see.
0: How about thinks?
2: Let me think. Common in the USA and the sort of Mediterranean, Southern Europe region.
0: USA and Mediterranean,
2: Southern Europe.
0: Southern Europe, okay. What am I? And the brand new edition of Gardening Australia could be yours, just unwrapped. As shown on Gardening Australia last night, with a parrot on the front. Is that a rosella?
2: I'm not great with those.
0: I'd better have a look.
2: Looks
0: like a rosella.
2: It's a colourful thing.
0: It's a colourful thing, and it is a... don't know.
2: That's okay. Talking of colourful things, we're going to talk...
0: That'll be your phone. Southeastern Australian Eastern Rosella. There you go. Oh, colourful parrot with distinctive white cheek.
2: You were on the money.
0: I was on the money. And you can also see it on your sauce bottles.
2: Right. Yes, of course.
0: Yeah. Okay. What are we talking?
2: Well, we're talking a little bit about spring colour because obviously everything's just burst into action. All the blossoms around town and around the gardens. Mm-hmm. And we were just talking about magnolias just before we went on air.
0: Mm-hmm.
2: And I've brought a giant magnolia flower in with me, which is not at its full size yet, but it's probably a good 20 centimetres across, maybe
0: easily.
2: A bit more.
0: Easily.
2: And it grows up to like 25, 30 centimetres in diameter, so the size of a dinner plate.
0: And it is the most magnificent crimson.
2: Mm.
0: And I've seen them, there's one on my walk, and I've mentioned this last year and probably the year before as well, because we do a lot of walking, and there is this a crimson magnolia which comes into flower every year, and every year we stand in awe of it. It is just the most beautiful tree.
2: Yep.
0: And they come up completely, they just pop out of the branches, don't they? There's
2: right.
0: no
2: they
0: leaves.
2: Have, they have these velvety, long velvety buds, which I think there's a couple of little ones coming on here,
0: mm-hmm.
2: and they get probably to about 5 centimetres long, and, then,
0: and
2: they
0: pop out.
2: They pop out into flower.
0: Yeah, beautiful, beautiful tree. And I'm looking at the magnolia up the road, and it hasn't quite flowered yet, but it's probably on its
2: That's
0: way.
2: That's the evergreen, yeah,
0: the
2: southern
0: evergreen
2: magnolia.
0: One.
2: Yeah.
0: Okay.
2: So, yes, look out. That particular one's called Felix. Felix, as in Felix the cat.
0: Mm-hmm.
2: So, that's the giant-sized flowering variety, and, yeah, certainly very stunning. And that one grows probably about maybe 3 metres high, so they're not really a tree. They're like a big bushy sort of shrub. Some of them can get up to 5 metres.
0: Well, they have
2: a tree
0: form,
2: class
0: don't
2: as
0: they?
2: A small tree. Well, depending on how you grow them, they can be multi-branch from the base, or mm-hmm. you can select one with a central leader, and then you could train it to have a short trunk and then the tree crown sort of on top of that, if that makes sense.
0: Oh, it certainly does.
2: So that's one. These are actually some of the hardier varieties that have been bred by a man by the name of Jury in New Zealand. He spent a lot of his time hybridizing and fiddling around with magnolias, and he's mm-hmm. come up with a whole series of different varieties. Probably the most popular one that's been around for a number of years is one called Black Tulip, and it's like a beetroot color.
0: Oh.
2: A very cupped, still again, probably gets to about 20 centimetres in diameter. It's a quite a large flower,
0: right.
2: And you'll just get masses of these sitting on the bare branches, because, of course, they come out before the leaves go on. There's quite a few different colours. There's a coral pink, there's another burgundy, and there's a really hot pink one. The choices are sort of
0: gorgeous.
2: Yeah, so it's a good time to have a look, and it's not been too windy, so the flowers have held on the plants fairly well.
0: Okay, yeah, that's the point, actually. If you now is the time to wander around and have a look at the trees, and if you see something that you like, you know, knock on the door and ask if you might be able to grab a cutting,
2: or
0: find out what it is.
2: You take a picture with your phone nowadays.
0: Well, you can.
2: You don't even have
0: true.
2: To knock on the door,
0: and then you can go to your nursery and ask if they have that particular
2: one,
0: that particular species.
2: Yeah.
0: 1-300-476-222. We would love calls from you today. 1-300-476-222. Let's know what's happening in your garden, because it must be happening. There's so much happening. 0467-922-783 if you have a question for Callum. And we're also giving away a Gardening Australia magazine for the person who identifies the what am I today. I'm a deciduous tree, a large and fast growing tree. Common in the USA and Mediterranean, southern Europe. I have male and female flowers, male and female parts on my trunk. Would they both be called flowers?
2: Yeah, I guess. Yeah. I guess. Yeah.
0: All right.
2: So that would indicate maybe a pollinating thing.
0: Wouldn't it? Yeah. Yes.
2: Yeah.
0: Okay. Another clue, maybe.
2: Did I say related to beech trees and horse chestnuts?
0: No, you didn't.
2: No.
0: Related to beech and horse chestnuts. Oh, okay, that's interesting. You've got me curious. Horse chestnuts. Rightio.
2: Yeah.
0: What am I? A deciduous tree, male and female parts on my... I'm large, fast-growing, common in the USA, Mediterranean, southern Europe, and I'm related to beech trees and horse chestnuts.
2: Actually, I think a lot of them were brought into Australia and planted in the Adelaide Hills, and I can't remember, somewhere in Victoria, maybe in the high country, but don't hold me to that. Maybe the Riverland of Victoria.
0: When you're saying the USA is a very large and
2: Appalachian mountainy sort of
0: mountainy
2: area.
0: Place. Okay.
2: Appalachians.
0: So, yeah, I'm when you mentioned the Adelaide Hills, I'm thinking cold climate.
2: Yes.
0: Or relatively cold, yeah. Mm. Okay.
2: But also, conversely, Mediterranean.
0: Yeah.
2: It's warm and mild.
0: It is, isn't it? I know you're confusing me. 1-300-476-222, not hard to do. 0467-922-783 is the text number. If you know what we're talking about, this Gardening Australia magazine with the Eastern Rosella on the front could be yours. Just unwrapped, brand new, been delivered to me yesterday. So, there you go. Might even
2: probably a little bit of tidy up in the and last minute clean up in the garden is we're on the very last chance if you haven't already sprayed your peaches, nectarines, and peacherines and things for leaf curl. If you had leaf curl last year, then you will get it again this year.
0: What and do we
2: you've
0: spray
2: only got
0: it
2: that
0: with?
2: Window. You've got copper oxychloride is your king of the
0: antifungals.
2: Antifungals to get rid of, well, certainly to get rid of that. You do need to spray on multiple sprays over a week or two. I mean, bud swell, we talked about this last month. Most of them were budding up then, so we're probably 5 weeks because we had a long month. So you're really at the death knock of spraying, and you really need to get the branches saturated with that blue. It is a powder, and it does like to settle in your sprayer, so keep agitating your sprayer and spray until it runs off
0: and
2: bright
0: get
2: blue.
0: Underneath. Is that
2: no,
0: right?
2: Get into the buds from the
0: into
2: top.
0: Into the buds from the top. So this isn't one that you need to get underneath for.
2: No, no. Okay. And if you have a largish tree or you can't get to it or with the ladder, just if you can hold the wand of your sprayer up and just let the fine mist come down, and it'll actually run into that bud joint.
0: Ah.
2: So it's when the buds are velvety, you've only got that little window. If you've got a little bit of flower on now and you've still got some buds swelling, it's probably still worth doing it.
0: Would it harm the flower? I mean,
2: No, it'll be fine. Oh. And actually, just talking on flower, if you had apricot freckle last year, which is like the little tiny brown freckle on the fruit, apricots should be flowering now because they're one of the earlier ones. You need to spray them when the flowers are on. So now is a crucial window to get them done as well, and you use the same copper. So, but if you've got other fruit trees in the garden, it doesn't harm to plum trees and things. It won't harm to do a copper spray because it's a good all round fungicide. So it will help anything on the branches and anything that's overwintered in any of the nooks and crannies of the branch.
0: Excellent.
2: So that's...
0: And I'm just thinking what a curious word freckle is.
2: Yes, it is.
0: Freckle.
2: I wonder where it came from.
0: I don't know.
2: Probably Latin. Everything funny comes from Latin. The other thing you should be looking out for is if you had codlin moth last year. The codlin moth go down into the soil and pupate over winter. It will live dormant over winter, and then they start to get moving as the weather warms up. So they'll start to climb up the trunk. So there's a few ways you can do that. You can put the paste around the tree. So this is the one where sort of in the old days you used to wrap cardboard around the trunk and then you'd smear the paste over the top of it, or you can just use some duct tape, do a couple of rounds of that around the trunk, and then put a 5 centimeter band of the codlin moth paste around. These are all organic options as well, so you don't have to worry too much. There's nothing chemical in them. And of course the other one is maybe start thinking about getting your codlin moth traps, buying fresh ones or fresh refills for this year, so that you've got the pheromone lure and you hang them up in your tree and they've got the sticky pheromone pad in the bottom, and that of course attracts the flies. But if you can try and get to doing the clean up before,
0: do the clean up first.
2: But sometimes it's you don't always win against them. So you can hang one per tree is generally enough.
0: Yeah, prevention is better than cure, is what you're saying.
2: Correct, correct. But yeah, start thinking about that, because generally people start leaving it until the actual things are happening, and then suddenly realize that you've got holes in your apples and it's far too late to do anything. So that's a couple of last minute clean up things in the garden.
0: Very
2: you
0: good.
2: Possibly could do a bit of lime sulfur if you've got that yellow and grey lichens and things sticking to the trunks of your tree, because that can stop
0: is
2: the bark.
0: Is that a bad thing?
2: Yeah, it's not great. You see a lot around that are really covered, and it does sort of suffocate the bark from breathing and doing its thing, so it is a good idea to try and remove it. And lime sulfur would soften that and then you can just hit it with the hose, like a nozzle, to blast it off. Or you can even use a pressure washer if you aren't winning with a nozzle. And ooh, some people even use like a wire brush if it's really bad.
0: Oh, be careful with the brush. I mean, bark is...
2: Yeah. A lot of those furrowy trees, they're fine to do that on, and especially it's generally an older tree, not obviously a young.
0: I mean, you wouldn't do it on a birch, for example, surely.
2: No, you wouldn't, but they don't tend to get it as well.
0: Yeah, true. Okay, 1-300-476-222 is the number that you can call if you want to pop a question to Callum, probably out in the garden at the moment. The weather is so beautiful. Mm. Or you can text through 0467922783. We need to know, we would like to find out, actually, what am I? I'm a deciduous tree, large and fast-growing. I have male and female parts, common in the USA in sort of the mountainous area, but also in southern Europe and the Mediterranean. So, it covers both bases, really.
2: Thought that would have been... What about the flowers? We concentrate on the flowers. They come in long tassels.
0: Oh, there you go. Yeah. That's a new clue. Hmm. Tassel flowers.
2: Yes.
0: Rightio, that's interesting.
2: I guess think about what those male and female parts might do with... pollination and things like that.
0: Related to
2: what it might maybe produce something.
0: Oh, gotcha. Related to beech trees and horse chestnuts, and have been planted extensively in the Adelaide Hills, apparently. I must keep.
2: Well, when they were introduced.
0: When they were introduced. Yeah. Okay. Tassel flowers, that should give it away.
2: It makes a nice puree, too.
0: Oh,
2: very popular in France, I recall from my childhood.
0: Really?
2: It was awful. Well, when you're a child, anything's awful.
0: On ABC Southeast, you're with Rod Sparks and gardening expert Callum Haygarth.
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0: Or give us a call here at ABC Southeast and tell us what plant or what tree we're talking about. I'll give you one.
2: Yeah, we've got this Gardening Australia magazine to give away.
0: To give away?
2: October edition.
0: October edition, that's right. Yep.
2: Even got a bit on Corias in it. Corias are starting to curry at the moment.
0: Corias.
2: Yes.
0: Very good. Mm.
2: So, yes.
0: Okay, more things to do.
2: So they're your two crucial things to do in the garden. Mm-hmm. And the other thing is if you have probably finished all your pruning, whether that's fruit trees, roses, all that sort of thing, hopefully you haven't been in one of those frosty areas because we've had some quite low temperatures. And
0: we have.
2: Just keep an eye out for the new growth being burned off. I have had a few people in saying that the nice bronzy new leaves on their roses especially have had a bit of burn off on them, so they'll shrivel and go black. So just keep an eye on them. Sometimes they'll reshoot from the same bud, otherwise you might just have to prune them back to a bud below, and obviously make sure you face your cuts and angle your cuts to an outward facing bud to open up the middle. But yes, I have seen a few. Actually, there was something I saw in the nursery the other day, it was black on the tip, and I thought, oh, that's strange. I wouldn't have thought that would have got frosted. I can't remember what it was, but it was something evergreen.
0: Oh.
2: Yeah. Might have been. Oh, it was a waratah.
0: A waratah?
2: It was a waratah.
0: Got frosted?
2: Got frosted on the tips, because I guess they get that, burst of new, soft, very thin leaves and thin foliage, which hasn't, obviously gone into its full growth and, thickened up and all that sort of stuff.
0: Yeah,
2: and
0: yeah,
2: the tips of it had been burnt with the frost.
0: Goodness me.
2: Hmm.
0: Okie dokie. We're still after this tree to give away a Gardening Australia magazine, October edition, with the Eastern Rosella on the front. I am a deciduous tree, large and fast growing. I have male and female parts. I'm common in the USA, Mediterranean and Southern Europe. I'm related to beech trees and horse chestnuts. I have tassel flowers, and apparently there's a puree made from the fruit, which apparently Callum dislikes considerably.
2: Mm.
0: Whatever that puree is. Yeah. Okay. So what am I? Give us a call here, 1-300-476-222, or text through. No, I think we'll give it to a caller. If you text through, we might find something else for you, 0467-922-783. So there you go. Those are our numbers. Give us a call.
2: It's been used in timber production.
0: Oh, that's an interesting one. Mm-hmm. That's okay, that's blown what I thought out the window.
2: So, yeah, fast-growing tree, very long-lived.
0: Mm-hmm. The puree thing has confused me.
2: I thought it would have been, I thought it would have gone by now. But
0: timber productions, use of timber production, puree, fruit, tassel flowers related to beech trees, horse chestnuts, common in the USA, Mediterranean, Southern Europe, male and female flower, male and female parts, I shouldn't say flowers necessarily, deciduous tree and large and fast growing. What is it?
2: That's a lot of clues.
0: Someone will know out there. Give us a call, 1-300-476-222.
2: Yes, other blossom trees are around at the moment. Of course, the prunus.
0: They're flowering, aren't they?
2: A lot of street trees, certainly around Mount Gambier, and I'm sure most towns around the region would have blossom trees of some description flowering.
0: Mm-hmm.
2: The main one here in town is the Nigra or the Bleriana prunus, which are the pink flowering ones, and then they turn to the burgundy leaves afterwards.
0: Yeah,
2: and you can get them in a tree, in a normal tree shape, or you can get them in a columnar shape. So if you're a little bit restricted for room and haven't got room for a wider spreading tree, then you can maybe go for the column option.
0: And always cheery, bringing on spring.
2: They are.
0: And you see them as a street tree, and they really brighten
2: you're driving
0: up
2: along
0: the road.
2: They do brighten.
0: Gorgeous.
2: Yep. So that's other ones. And again, as we said, you know, have a look out and see if there's something. And basically, from now on, you'll be getting continual blossom bursting in all families. Flowering apricots, flowering cherries will be coming along soon. So,
0: yeah. Now, I was thinking about the
2: magnolia.
0: The magnolia trees. There must be a way of there must be a special way of feeding them, is there? Because you can imagine the magnolia, these trees put out this immense burst of energy to bring these flowers into existence. So, and they don't have any leaves or product, but basically they don't have any production facilities to support
2: bring
0: the flowers. So they rely on stored energy. Is there something you should do to your magnolias when they, as they're going into winter, to make sure you sort of boost them up when they flower?
2: Perfect question.
0: Thank you. I'll take that.
2: Yes, they're a shallow fibrous rooted plant, so they don't have a tap root as such, and they don't have big invasive roots, so it can go quite close to the house. Put in lawns a lot of the time with a bed around them, so they like watering in summer if you're in a hot area, or if you've got sandy or drier soils. And yes, you would give them a top dressing of fertilizer in autumn before they shut down.
0: Right.
2: They do love fertilizer to keep the leaves nice and dark green. They can go a little bit lime green, and especially in this part of the world with their lime, iron-induced chlorosis from the soils. So yes, you do feed them. They will store that in the system. They have quite sort of pliable, rubbery sort of stems. They're almost like a ficus.
0: Yes.
2: And their branches are quite sappy and, full of goodness. And that is what that flow of sap is.
0: So it's effectively stored in the tree.
2: Stored in the tree. That's what bursts the flowers into spring, and then puts the energy into them, and then the leaves come on afterwards. And then, later into spring, when you've got the full leaves and they're the full dark green, then you can give them sort of a spring feed again. And that will keep them going through summer until you do your feed again in autumn.
0: All right. Yes, they look like they're going to be very hungry plants.
2: Yeah, so they respond well to fertilizer because of that shallow root system. And you feed out on the drip line, so where the water would drip off the periphery of the tree, not right down at the the base.
0: At the small fibrous roots is what you're trying to feed.
2: Do a band of fertilizer. And if you do have one in a lawn, try and keep the grass away and mulch the area underneath, or you can do an underplanting rather than the lawn getting, say, all the water and the nutrients and the plant struggling.
0: Yep. Okay, only a couple of minutes to go to find out what plant am I. I'm a deciduous tree, large and fast growing, male and female parts, common in the USA, Mediterranean, and southern Europe. Related to the beech trees and the horse chestnuts, and I have tassel flowers, which I would have thought would give it away, but they make puree out of the fruit. Also used in timber production. You must have almost run out of
2: I have almost run out. So, I guess the female flower produces a spiny sort of hedgehog-like seed case with two layers of thin skin underneath.
0: Yep.
2: So that should be a bit of a dead giveaway because there aren't too many trees.
0: And you would make the puree out of that.
2: Yes, out of that central thing in the middle.
0: Central thing in the middle.
2: The thing in the middle, yes.
0: Okay.
2: So think laterally on fruit.
0: Think laterally on fruit. And they're related to the horse chestnut.
2: They are. And then, of course, the spiky casing splits open in autumn, revealing it.
0: What plant are we talking about?
2: Yeah.
0: We are running out of time. You'll need to give us a very quick call, 1300 476 222, and the Gardening Australian magazine could be yours.
2: Yeah, otherwise it rolls over, I guess.
0: Well, I suppose it rolls over. Scott might nick it. You never know. Yeah. He's bored. Look at him. He's bored.
2: Yeah, he hasn't had anybody.
0: He's sitting back.
2: I thought he would have come up with the answer by now.
0: No.
2: Yeah.
0: He's going to it right now. Oh, hello. We've got a call. Thank heavens. Otherwise, I would have had to give the magazine to Scott. All right. And we'll just wait for that call.
2: I'm sure those last few clues would have wrapped it up. I hope they do, because I think I've run out, other than it's got long serrated green leaves.
0: Well,
2: not really much of a giveaway.
0: We've just about run out of time anyway. We've got Margaret on the line. Good morning, Margaret. How are you?
4: Morning, Rod. Morning, Callum.
2: Good morning.
4: A bit of a last-ditch guess. I'm going to say just the chestnut, just the sweet chestnut tree.
2: That's correct. Yep.
0: Is that it?
2: Yep. Yeah, sweet chestnut or North American chestnut. Yep.
0: Oh, well done.
2: The chestnut. So what gave it away? The spiky bit at the end?
4: No, not really. I've just been thinking while I've been listening, and when you mentioned the sort of tasseled flowers, I know they have the most beautiful flowers when I've seen a whole sort of orchard of them flowering.
2: Yes.
4: And
2: I thought it might have got hazelnut as an option, but no one rang with that. Yes.
4: And also the paste, because you get that chestnut paste that I know is used in some Italian cakes too, which makes it really nice.
2: Ah, I didn't know that one.
0: Well, there you go. So, Margaret, I think we know your details, so I'll have this here at the studio for you to collect. We have Susie. Susie just dropped off. Oh, dear. Okay. That's a shame, because I had something for Susie as well. Never mind. But we have run out
2: of time. Yes, we have run out of time.
0: Thank you, Mark, for that. We'll have that magazine for you to collect here at the studio. We should have a win bin to some extent, I think.
2: Yeah, indeed.
0: Okay, very good. Excellent, Callum. Thank you very much.
2: No, my pleasure.
0: Susie's running back. If you could take that, Scott, that'd be great.
2: No.
0: And we'll get something to Susie when she comes back on here, or when she doesn't come on here. But that's the program for today. Thanks, Callum.
2: My pleasure. Thank you.
0: Callum, I turned you down too quickly, because we're heading towards news on ABC Southeast. Because it's 9 o'clock, Scott Dixon will be along next with ABC Southeast Grandstand.
5: ABC News with Shannon Pearce. Good morning. Authorities have confirmed an outage on the Optus phone network yesterday impacted almost 40 000 calls in Victoria. Yvette Gray reports.
6: Reports of an Optus network outage began appearing on social media about 1:30 yesterday afternoon. The ABC understands it affected some customers in Victoria, South Australia, Tasmania and the Northern Territory, and the outage lasted for 1 hour and 16 minutes. 000 Victoria says just before 7 o'clock last night, Optus provided details of 39 calls that had experienced difficulty connecting to the Telstra National 000 emergency call person. Victoria Police says it's completed welfare checks on impacted callers and there were no adverse outcomes or issues of note.
5: A teenage e-bike rider has been arrested and charged after allegedly riding towards an officer at speed in the southern suburbs on Thursday night. Police allege two riders wearing full-face balaclavas also failed to stop on the Esplanade at Moana around 11 o'clock. One evaded police while the other, a 14-year-old boy, was arrested. Senior Constable Daniel Isaacson told 891 ABC Adelaide the boy will face Adelaide Youth Court at a later date.
7: A 14-year-old southern suburbs boy was charged with carrying an article of disguise, property damage and driving offences relating to the e-bike, which was modified to have a throttle. The e-bike was impounded and investigations are continuing to locate the other rider.
5: A man's been charged with murder over a fatal stabbing in Townsville in North Queensland. Megan Danzey reports.
8: Emergency services were called to Narangi Street in Heatley just after 3 o'clock yesterday afternoon. They found a 53-year-old man with a stab wound to his leg. He died at the scene. A 47-year-old man was arrested and charged with one count of murder. He's due to appear in the Townsville Magistrates Court today. Police allege the pair knew each other. A crime scene has been declared as investigations continue.
5: Heading overseas, the United States has held ceremonies to remember the victims of September 11th, 25 years after the terrorist attacks on New York and Washington. Services were held at Ground Zero in New York, at the Pentagon and in the field in Pennsylvania that's now a national park. Ron DeFrancesco from Canada was working on the 84th floor of the World Trade Center's South Tower when it was struck. He says the memories remain painful.
9: I just think people need to understand the magnitude of what happened and how it's changed our world. I must say, right after 9/11, the world was united and gathered together. I find now we're divided, and I just think that was the defining moment. I just hope we can get back to better days.
5: The head of Britain's armed forces, Sir Richard Knighton, claims 500,000 Russian soldiers have been killed in Ukraine since the start of the full-scale invasion 4 years ago, and the total number of casualties, including wounded, stands at 1.5 million. The BBC's James Lansdale reports.
10: Western officials said there was no evidence to suggest the loss of life was shifting the thinking of President Putin and his reluctance to compromise on his war aims. Such has been Russia's slow progress on the battlefield. It is increasingly focusing its attacks on Ukrainian infrastructure, using newer and faster jet-powered drones. In recent days, Russia's launched deadly strikes on shopping malls in eastern cities, and in Kyiv, it's begun targeting petrol stations in what President Zelensky described as increasingly terroristic attacks.
5: And to sport now, the Adelaide Crows will face the defending champions in their second semi-final clash at the Gabba in Brisbane tonight. Despite the Lions' loss to the Swans last week, the Crows will have to defy a poor record if they're to win tonight's game. Adelaide hasn't won at the Gabba since 2018. However, they'll go into the game in winning form after seeing off the Bulldogs in an elimination final last Saturday. To South Australia's weather now, patchy morning fog about the lower southeast district, dry apart from an isolated shower or thunderstorm in the far southwest in the evening. Thunderstorms may be severe with damaging wind gusts and large hail possible. Port Lincoln, 22 and mostly sunny. Port Pirie, 27, mostly sunny. Renmark, 27, sunny. Mount Gambier, 22, mostly sunny. Broken Hill, 26, sunny. For Adelaide, it'll also be sunny with a top of 23 and it's currently 19 degrees. Tomorrow will be showers and 21. 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

0: It is one day in September, and it is a special day. I was saying to Rod before, this is the biggest weekend for sport during the year, this weekend. And it's the perfect storm of preliminaries. It's the perfect storm of netball, of football, hockey, soccer, finals. It is all on today. We're going to do our very best to touch all of that, as well as a couple of other things that we are going to get into today's show as well. So sit back, enjoy. It's going to be breakneck. There's going to be calluses on Mr. Sparks's hands by the time 9:30 rolls around, because we have so much footy to talk about this morning, as well as netball. Couple of huge weeks. The next 3 weeks are going to be absolute belters. Lots of local finals this weekend. We're going to be talking about them. Lots of local finals next weekend. And then one of the special shows of the year, the AFL Grand Final Show, which is coming up very, very soon as well. So lots to talk about. And before we go too far, we are going to be talking to the man that knows everything as far as the Mid-South East Football and Netball League is concerned, the Family League. It is Peter Mitchell. It is Grand Final Day. Good morning, Peter. How are you? Good morning, Peter.
1: Yes, how are you?
0: Yeah, good. How are you, Peter?
1: Good, yeah. Beautiful.
0: Beautiful day. Now, you could not have hoped for a better day. Hatherley looking a treat. Not sure whether we're having a... hi, Peter, how are you?
1: Thank you. I'm here. Our Wi-Fi is not the best down here, so I'm trying to do as best I can. So
0: yeah, stay exactly where you are. Lift that left leg.
1: I'll try and not move, and I'll try and keep in the same spot for you.
0: That's absolutely perfect. Well, we'll be quick. Huge day, Peter. Grand final day. Let's go into the juniors. They're about to start. We've got Port Mac taking on Hatherley.
1: Yeah, Port Mac have had a great season. Haven't lost a game all year. They'll be looking to complete their season with a perfect record, but the Hatherley kids will be doing their best to upset them, and I expect a really good contest, but the Bay boys are... Yeah, they've been certainly very good all year. They had a good win against Hatherley a couple of weeks ago.
0: Yeah, they have. Port Macdonald, perfect season so far. They've done very, very well. Hatherley can upset them. They've got the home final, so there's a bit in that one. And then let's jump to the next one. It is the 17s and a halves. Glencoe finished at the top of the table. Congerong finished fourth. It's 1v4.
1: Yes. They've got a very good group, you know, playing footy. Go at Congerong. Congerong's done the hard way to come through. Had a good win in their first semi, and backed it up last week in the prelim. Expect a pretty good

0: Okay, I think he's going for Glencoe in that one. We will have another go here. We are going into the reserves. This is 12:05 today. It's Hatherley taking on Tan. It's one taking on two. Who do you like in this one, Peter?
1: So Hatherley, again, have gone and taken just about everyone before them all year. Tan have been consistent, being very good, but the Hatherley side,
0: Yeah, just dropping out a little bit there in that one. Hatherley, as mentioned, have finished top in that one. It takes us to the grand final. We'll see if we've got any luck with this one, Peter. It is 1v2. These two sides are sitting clear at the top. They have been the two top sides. Mount Burr and Robe have missed out. Tant has sat in that second position of 48 points. Four losses for the year. Hatherley, a perfect record. Can anyone go near Hatherley today? And if we don't have any luck, Peter, we might ask Scott Duncan that same question in a minute as well. I'll just keep you there, Peter. If you're back, have a go again, Pete. Nasty. It's closer, but you're still not quite there, Peter. No, we just can't quite get through. We might try a little bit in a little while, Peter. All the best for a really, really good day. Thanks for trying out from Hatherley, and we had best laid plans, but we couldn't have any luck there. So that's Peter Mitchell live. It is a huge day as far as the Mid-South East Grand Final is concerned. We're going to go straight into Scott Duncan now and see if we can fill a couple of gaps. Scott, how are you going? Good morning.
2: Good morning, Scott. Morning, listeners.
0: Yeah, we had a little bit of trouble there with Peter Mitchell live from Hatherley. Are you happy to try and fill in a couple of gaps for us today, if possible?
2: Yeah, no problems at all.
0: Yeah, so we've got his picks. We've gone in the under-14s at 9:15. That game has actually started a tad early. Paul McDonald taking on Hatherley. He's gone for Port Mac in that one. They've been very good in the 17s and a half. It's 1v4. He's going for Glencoe in that one. It was the reserves where things started to really drop out. Hatherley sat on the top of the ladder. Tantanula in second position in that one. How do you see this one going, Scott?
2: Yeah, look, Hatherley have been the best side in the reserves all year. And off the top of my head, I think they're going for three or four in a row in the reserves competition. So I think they'll be a little bit too strong for Tant in that reserves game.
0: And then the big one, Hatherley again have swept all before them, also having a home final, also having three teams playing today out of the four different grades. There's going to be a lot of support there for Hatherley. Can you see them stumbling at the last hurdle against Tantanula? A final's a final, but can you see it happening?
2: Finals are finals, but no, I can't. I think talent-wise, Hatherley certainly far superior than any side in the Mid-South East. Having said that, Tantanula did push them in the second semi, and I think it'll be a little bit closer today than most people anticipate. I think during the year, I've thought Hatherley have been the best side by a long way, but I see it being close, but I see probably halfway through the last quarter, Hatherley will really get a roll on, and they will win that game. But Tantanula won't be disgraced in their efforts.
0: Yeah, okay. Excellent. It is always a very, very special time when we get to grand finals. Mid-South East, the Family League today. It's set to be an absolute belter at Hatherley Oval today.
2: It is, and great conditions. Couldn't ask for anything better today. And, great memories from finals are very good when you win them. But when you don't win them, always a little bit hard. I've always found if you did your best and played as well as you could and you couldn't do any more, you have to be satisfied with getting beaten by a better side. But, stars are made today and legends are made. So, those players know the responsibility that they've got for not only themselves but their teammates and their club to come out and play well.
0: Let's jump into the Limestone Coast Football Netball League and let's talk about tomorrow. We have our finals being played tomorrow, preliminary finals. Let's start with the kids in the morning. The Bulldogs under-14s taking on the Cats.

0: Yeah, look, the Bulldogs Black have been a better side all year in terms of that, so I would suggest that they would have a win tomorrow.
1: 17s, this one is at 11:10 tomorrow. It is South Gambier taking on Millicent.
0: Yeah, South have been very strong all year in that grade, so I see them being a little bit too strong for Millicent and going through to the grand final.
1: When we hit the reserves, it is North taking on East in this one, in the reserves. South sitting waiting. North and East, you could probably throw a blanket over them during the season, only 4 points separating them.
0: Yeah, you could, but I was very impressed with North Gambier last week against South at West Gambier. They played very, very well and took it right up to South Gambier. So if they play like they did last week today, I think they'll have a comfortable win over East.
1: Now, South also sitting waiting as far as the Big Dance is concerned for the A grade. Casterton Sanford taking on East. Casterton have been very good. Can East take it up to them?
0: Yeah, East have certainly got some talent, especially up forward. They've got Koshal, they've got the Lock Boys, so they've got players that can turn the game on their head. Casterton, though, very, very consistent, very solid. Once again, they were very competitive last weekend, and I see them, this will be the closest game of the day, I think, around the southeast. I think this will be very close, but I think Casterton, they fell last year in the prelim final, and I think they will be too good. And it'll be interesting to see the Brian Hennessy medalist Sean Wilmont from Casterton up against Sean Locke from East in the runner-up. So they'll come across each other during the day, and that'll be a great contest as well.
1: Fantastic. It's all heading towards an absolutely huge weekend next week. I'll just touch briefly on the netball as well, and how this one is going to pan out. So as far as the netball is concerned, we have Millicent taking on Casterton.
0: Yeah, look, Millicent, again, they were very close to North last week. With a few minutes to go, they were actually up. So I think Millicent will have a win there today.
1: Fantastic. Well, you take care. All the very best. We've got a lot of sport. We'll be talking again over the next couple of weeks as well, and really looking forward to things as we move forward to the pointy end. Thank you so much.
0: No, thanks, Scott. Thank you, listeners. Have a great day.
1: Scott Duncan there filling in and filling a tiny little bit of a gap there with the issue that we've had as far as Mid-South East and Haverley and phone lines. Up next, we're talking to Merv Heemskerk.
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1: Yeah, squeeze in the sneaky one now, talking a little bit of off-road racing. Good morning, how are you?
5: Yeah, good, thank you.
1: Good. How are you?
5: Well, actually, I reckon you wanted Mark, didn't you? You got Merv.
1: Yeah, no, all good, Merv. I'm just going to touch a little bit on a couple of different things. So first of all, Merv, we've got a lot of racing, and I did see some things local posted on Facebook during the week as well as far as the motor racing you love.
5: Yeah, exactly, and the reason I took the call was because you possibly think I'm at the bend. And it's exactly where I should be watching those boys, but I've just come back from 3 months holiday. I did half a lap, and everyone abandoned me and doing off-road racing and the bend. My brother's doing the bend and that sort of thing, and I got stuck home looking after things. So I'm actually working today.
1: Okay.
5: Very disappointing, but the off-road racing scene is going to happen in a couple of weeks. It's going to be really good.
1: Yeah, now as far as the Teagle Excavations ARB Pines Enduro 400, nominations coming in, people locking in that, there's a fair bit happening in that space. We'll talk a little bit more about that next week as well, and we'll have a chat to Mark next week as well. But, you know, that event's just growing and growing.
5: Yeah, no, it's a really good event. It's a top location, very good viewing, top day Saturday every time. with the prologue and everything. And yeah, it's a really good spec. Mount Gambier is very good for spectating. You know, the Mount Gambier course, the quarry at Teagles down at Millicent is very, very good for viewing on the prologue sort of thing.
1: Fantastic. Well, we'll keep moving, Merv. You take care. We will talk again over the next couple of weeks as well.
5: Getting ready for Bathurst.
1: Yes, yeah, we're looking forward to that one too. So good to have you back in town too. So thanks, Merv.
5: No worries. See you
1: soon.
5: Bye.
1: Merv Heemskerk there. Plenty going on as far as sport is concerned right across the region. On the phone right now, we have the voice of the KNTFL on the line. It is Pete McLennan. And, well, it's going to be a warm one, Pete. How are you?
6: Well, the weather gods have put it on for the whole southeast. It is unbelievably nice weather today, so other than the sun getting in the goal umpire's eyes, that's about the only excuses.
1: Now, preliminary finals, like, they're the finals that you feel probably most nervous about. We've got a couple to unpack. Let's go to the under-14s. Sitting and waiting, we have Bordertown and we have Mundulla taking on Border Districts today, 9:25 at Kybe.
6: It is. Mundulla's had their measure for most of the year there, but you'd expect them to win, but Border Districts came back from 19 points down last week in the last quarter, showed a lot of spunk there. So they'll be up and about for it, but I think Mundulla will be too good.
1: Now, Kybe are waiting in the under-17s, and today we've got Mundulla taking on Narracourt.
6: Well, this is a bit of a surprise, Mundulla losing last week. They lost with the last couple of kicks of the game. So I think they'll come out angry and win. But then Narracourt looked very convincing and getting a bit of more synergy with all their players who've been playing A grade and getting more games together. This one will come down to the wire and maybe Narracourt. I'm not sure.
1: Okay. That takes us to the reserves. Today, 12:10. Sitting and waiting are our border town. It's Lucendale taking on Keith.
6: Lucendale got a few injuries, battle hardened, got both grades playing. That makes it hard. Keith on a fairy tale run. Just managed to get into the finals and they're slaying everyone as they go, so they might just keep the dream going and get an upset victory.
1: Okay, and then the big boys at 2:20, Kingston are sitting and waiting. It is Lucendale taking on Bordertown. We have our teams that finish second and our teams that finish third. Very, very tight during the year. This is set to be a cracker.
6: It is. You've described it beautifully. It was 1-1 in the minor round. Lucendale were far too good for Bordertown in the first weeks of the finals there. Bordertown got their mojo back. Beating Mundulla is always very, very hard in finals, so they'll take a lot out of from that. Both sides got beaten up a bit from their matches because they were hard. So I think Bordertown might just get the chocolate.
1: Okay, excellent. And next week we're off to, is it Mundulla?
6: Mundulla, and looking at the long-term forecast, get your sombrero, sunburn cream, and drink responsibly because we have 26 degrees. Mundulla always put on good weather, and they've had a real crack getting their oval up, and their oval was looking Augusta type. Unbelievable.
1: Fantastic. Great work, as always. We look forward to catching up next week as well. You take care, Pete.
6: Thank you. Thank you, ABC listeners. Thank you, ABC, for calling in. And you've only got two more Saturdays for football. Make sure you get to them.
1: Lock them in. Great work there, Pete McLennan. We're having a couple of issues with phone lines at the moment. We're still trying to work our way through some of those. We've got Mid-South East preliminary finals as well, which we're going to talk about as well. Just waiting to see whether we can get Sarah back in the link for that. We've got Mount Gambier Netball Association grand finals as well. Lots of teams playing in those as well today, so all the best to everybody connected to that. And we have some big games as far as Limestone Coast football is concerned, the local soccer competition, and those games today are being played at Gambier Centrals and tomorrow at International, where we will go through some details regarding those. But Mid-South East netball, the big one as far as your A grade is concerned, and it is preliminary finals, we're going to be set for some absolute crackers as far as the big one is concerned. It's Kalangadu taking on Haverley today in the A-grade grand final at Haverley. It's 1 o'clock, Kalangadu taking on Haverley. That one is set to be an absolute cracker. Haverley sit top of the table. They were only separated by percentage, those two teams, so that is going to be an absolute cracker. Some really, really big games there. So that's your A reserve grand final. Your A grade grand final today is 12:45. That is Kalangadu taking on Glencoe in the big one. Kalangadu finishing in top position. Glencoe coming from third as far as your A-grade netball is concerned for the Mid-South East Grand Final today. We're going to jump down now to the B-grade. The Grand Final today is at 2:15. It is Haverley and Kalangadu in the B-grade Grand Final. We have the B reserves, which is taking place today at 12:45. That is Port Macdonald taking on Tantanoola in the B reserves. In the 17s and unders, it is Mount Burr taking on Kalangadu. That game is at 11:15. In the 15s and unders, it is Kalangadu taking on Haverley at 9:45. That one is not very far away. And then in the 13s and under, we have Tantanoola taking on Haverley today in the 13s and under. That one is at 11 o'clock as well. So the whole day is spread out with lots of great opportunities for people to be part of today as well. So once again, that A-grade grand final, 2:45 today. It's Kalangadu taking on Glencoe. Kalangadu finished top of the table and Glencoe finishing in third position there. That is going to be an absolute cracker. And we have not been able to get through to Sarah Gray today, but all the best to everybody involved in the Mid-South East Netball League. Their game of games today, the grand finals today, being played at Haverley. On the phone right now, Joe Hopgood. Good morning, Joe. How are you?
7: Good morning. How are you going?
1: Yeah, good, Joe. Good, Joe. Beautiful weather. Couldn't get any better.
7: I know, way better than last weekend. So, yeah, shouldn't have any impact apart from probably being a bit warmer than what you're used to.
1: Exactly. Now, let's unpack. Have we had any finals so far, or is it all to come?
7: No, so this morning already we've had the under-13s are having their grand finals this week instead of next week with everyone else. So we've already had one winner. So the West Strikers combined team have taken out the grand final in the under-13 girls. Mm-hmm. And at the moment it is nil all in the under-13 boys final, which is Redbacks Cubs against Tigers.
1: Fantastic. And a whole suite of other big matches, which are going to decide some pretty important matches for the following week.
7: Yeah, definitely. So we've got all of our prelims today. So starting at 10, we've got our Division 3 men, and that'll be Redbacks versus West, and they're fighting it out to play Tigers in the grand final. Followed by the Division 3 women at 12, which is Tigers against Cavs, and the winner there will face West. At 2 o'clock, big match, Div 2 men, West versus Redbacks, to try and take on Tigers. Followed by the Div 2 women at 4 o'clock, that's a West v Redbacks to try and take on Tigers. And at 6 o'clock and 8 o'clock is the big Div 1 game. So at 6 o'clock, we've got the men's final, which will be Western Tigers. That'll be a cracker. Mm-hmm. Whoever wins that one will go through to face Strikers. Mm-hmm. And at 8 o'clock, West are playing Strikers in the women's match to play Tigers next week. So a whole day to watch whatever hockey you would like to watch.
1: Oh, it doesn't get any better. And, you know, like as mentioned, the weather is absolutely fantastic. We've got grand finals. We've got these preliminary games. And in a lot of cases, the preliminaries often find out they're better than the grand final as a spectacle.
7: Oh, honestly, I'm expecting some of the games this afternoon to be fantastic. They're going to be really hard fought and could go either way. We've got lots of stuff out there as well. We've got coffee vans and food vans and canteen and bar, so there's loads of facilities and it's free to get in, so come and have a look if you're in the area.
1: Fantastic. Sounds like an absolutely great day. Now, we will talk again next week when it's the biggest of biggest as well, but great work on the live stream as well. That's going to be an absolute pleasure for people that can't get up close and personal next week.
7: Yeah, yep. So we've got live stream happening for both the Friday night grand finals and all day Saturday. So that, and that's just, that's a really fantastic quality as well. So not just your mobile phone filming type thing. It's just almost like you're there. So if you're not able to be there, it's the second best thing.
1: Great work. You take care. We will talk again soon.
7: No worries. Thank you.
1: That was Joe Hopgood. That was hockey. This is Sarah Gray. We are talking Mid-Southeast Netball. Good morning, Sarah. How are you?
7: Good, thank you. How are you?
1: Yeah, good, good. Big day for everyone involved in Mid-Southeast Netball. You could not have hoped for a better day, Sarah.
7: Well, definitely better than last weekend's weather, which was absolutely atrocious. But yes, no, it's beautiful out here at Hatherley today.
1: Fantastic. And you seem to be in a good location as well, so don't move.
7: Okay.
1: So let's unpack some of those games. Do you want to go game by game and work our way through?
7: Yep, yep. So we start off with our 15 numbers, which is Clangadoo versus Hatherley. Both teams have had a really good contest throughout the season. Both got some really good players in their team, Libby Faulkner for Hatherley and Tildy Peacock for Clangadoo. Be a good tussle, but I think Clangadoo will probably get the points in that game.
1: Fantastic. Up next.
7: 30 numbers, which is Hatherley versus Tantanoola. So the Hatherley side have come through from third to play off in the grand final. They had a good win last week over Mount Burr at Glencoe. Tantanoola have got some quality players, Shelby Mason, and amongst others. Hatherley are probably a little bit more, not consistent, but the same level throughout the court. So that'll be an interesting one. Anyone's game at that age group on a grand final, we'll just see how nerves go.
1: 17s and unders?
7: 17 unders is Mount Burr versus Clangadoo. Mount Burr went straight through to the grand final. They've got a lot of quality players. Association best and fairest in that age group, Ashley Dean, will hold down the goal circle, I'm pretty sure. So we'll see how that goes. But and Clangadoo's got players like Molly Peacock, Lucy Egan, but I think the Burr will win on that one.
1: B Reserve, Port Macintant, 12:45.
7: Port Macintant. So Tant, once again, they've come from fourth to play off in this. Pauline Mulroney coaches that side and she's a seasoned finals campaigner. But Port Mac, I think, have got more depth throughout their court, so they will get the points there.
1: Hatherley and Clangadoo, 2:15 in the B grade.
7: So I coach that side, so straight up I'll be going for Hatherley. but it will be a really close tussle. Clangadoo have also come through from third, but the top three in this grade was anyone's up until the last round. So Hatherley have got Maddie Palmer playing out at goal attack, Sarah Ballantyne at goal defence. Rihanna May plays in goals for Clangadoo. Rihanna's always solid goalie, and Association best and first, Emily Mulroney, playing in defence. But like I said, I'm going for Hatherley in this one.
1: You can be a little bit biased in that one. A Reserve, Clangadoo and Hatherley, they're going at it again. It's 1 o'clock.
7: Yes, they are. They had a really great tussle in the second semi at Congerong, with Hatherley going down by one goal. Again, they've had one win apiece in this grade, I mean, apart from the semi. So we'll see what happens with that one. But I'd like to think that Hatherley can get up. But, you know, Clangadoo's got players like Melissa Russell and they blood their juniors through that grade. So it's anyone's game, that one.
1: And then when we get to the big dance, it is 2:45. It is Hatherley Oval, court number one, Clangadoo taking on Glencoe.
7: So this will, as always, be a really great game of netball. There's quality players throughout both teams. Ebony McDiarmid and Abby Duncan for Clangadoo. Youngsters, Shaden Russell and Lucy Egan as well, probably take the court. Glencoe, much the same. Stalwarts like Jenna Patproff and Sarah Edwards and Donna Jeschke. It'll be full on from that first whistle. We've got Michelle Skipper and David Williams umpiring from Adelaide in this game and in our 17s. So they'll be on top of any sort of behaviour straight up. So I think Clangadoo will get the points this year.
1: Great work, Sarah, as always. Thank you so much for everything that you've done for us this year, for the Netball Association, for being there to talk and preview. Enjoy today, but you'll probably enjoy tonight more.
8: hopefully.
1: You take care. Sarah Gray, thank you very much. All the best. Sarah Gray there. It is that is it this morning. We're going to just finish talking about a couple of